0: heat wave is scorching parts of Western Europe, breaking temperature records and triggering government warnings. Several drownings have been reported in Britain and France as people try to cool down. Experts say unpredictable and extreme weather is becoming more frequent. The UK is warning of potential health risks, especially for older people. This is NPR News from Washington. Two-thirds of Americans say they are cutting back on spending as prices rise due to the war in Iran. Gas prices have soared to a nationwide average of $4.49 for a gallon of regular from $2.98 just before the war began at the end of February, and have been at or above $4.50 a gallon for nearly all of May. The sports car maker Ferrari has unveiled its newest model, and the company's share price promptly tanked. NPR's John Ruich explains.
1: The new car is a sleek four-door sedan called the Ferrari Luce, which is Italian for light. It was designed by Apple's former top designer Johnny Ive's firm, Love From, has a price tag of $640,000, and it's something totally new for Ferrari. It's the company's first fully electric vehicle, so it won't have that signature engine growl. Critics and investors were not impressed. On X, Italy's Deputy Prime Minister and Transport Minister Matteo Salvini called it extremely expensive and said it looks nothing like a Ferrari. And this is supposed to be innovation, he wrote, adding he wondered what the company's late founder Enzo Ferrari would think. Ferrari's Milan-listed shares skidded 8.4% after the car was revealed, and its New York-listed shares tumbled 5.3%. John Ruich, NPR News.
0: NASA is already ordering landers, rovers, and drones for a sprawling moon base less than 2 months after the Artemis II mission. NASA outlined the first phase of its moon base plans today. The hardware should arrive ahead of the first Artemis astronaut's landing, which is planned for as early as 2028. You're listening to NPR News from Washington.
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time now is 10 minutes past the hour or 6 o'clock. Current temperatures outside studio is 73 degrees. Yatisan, Tsangi, Kuranshi, Shijara, KTDB, 89.7 FM, 118, Kriyanis, 9,000.

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Z, E, A, B, B, remarks, E, A, D, between E, R, J, E, S, K, dash, J, and Lingi, R, O, D, local, Calgary, E, A, B, E, Gwinnett, C, D, Akara, E, A, D, Cathedral, E, K, C, E, R, J, R, D, E, R, J, D, 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

to have been in those classrooms. Every year in Virginia, the State Council of Higher Education honors 12 outstanding educators at the collegiate level. These educators exemplify the highest standards of teaching, scholarship, and service. I'm Lauren Francis, and today on the show, we're celebrating some of those outstanding educators. By the time Gary Dock was 20 years old, he had lived in 20 different homes. He was a military kid, and every time his family moved, he found himself in a new culture that he knew nothing about. Gary Dopp is the founding director of Randolph College's Creative Writing MFA program, and he focuses on making sure that students and faculty

0: To your credit with Beloved in particular, no one can read that quickly. I mean, anyone who reads Beloved quickly is like, you didn't read it, and Toni Morrison doesn't like you.
1: That's right.
0: Why would you do that?
1: You should read the, 124 was spiteful, I think is the first line. You should read that and just stop for a day.
0: Really?
1: Oh, man, this is on, that's
0: I had that book for years before I read it. Like, I would pretty much read that first page and be like, whoa.

0: but it, you know, that's it's just a, it's probably like being in a weight room, which I also don't feel very secure in, but and somebody talking about how much they bench press, right?
1: Right. You're like, yeah. Dude, I've never.
0: I'm comfortable with the number I bench press, but I have no desire to talk to you about it, right?
1: Right. You just like skip past that.
0: That's right.
1: Yeah. One of the things I've always admired from afar about Randolph's MFA program, because you know, I do follow you guys on Instagram, is that you guys bring in a really stunning faculty from across the country. And of course, your students are

0: And so you actually, at that time, reached out to the New York Department of Environmental Conservation's Phytoplankton Monitoring Office. What did you say? And I'm so amazed that they really responded and took your curiosity seriously.
1: Oh my goodness. This is associated with the USGS office in outside of Albany in Troy, New York. And they were

0: suddenly exhibiting larger quantities of this potentially toxic algae, as well as what were the consequences of having these now algal blooms exist for potentially many weeks in the summer?
1: Hmm. So, okay, I am not a scientist. Are you saying that the presence of algae in fresh water is bad?
0: I would clarify that by saying that we want to have algae in our lakes. This is really important. This is the base of our food web. So algae gets

there's some algae that are much better for supporting that food web than others. And so my role as a lake scientist is to understand which algae are present and then which ones are the ones we want

0: excited about right now? Like, what are you thinking about that you don't get a chance to talk about very much?
1: I feel like we are at the precipice of being able to dramatically improve the way we think about, model, and study our freshwater ecosystems. This is due to new sensors, which are allowing us to see dynamics that we never knew before that were even occurring because we could never measure them. For example, how lakes are behaving under ice. We never simply were able to measure it really well because it's really hard to go out on a frozen lake and sample. But now we can have sensors that are measuring those dynamics that are happening on the minute scale. I also think that we have new

0: What are the sorts of human activities that really negatively impact our water?
1: I think about this on a local scale, so things that we can do to improve and protect our lakes. So those are trying to prevent fertilizers from going in, trying to keep watershed buffers, like buffers around the perimeter of lakes is really important. Those are local actions that are under our control. We can do things to help protect the resilience of our lakes.

0: wildly across the room.
1: Kaylin Carey is the co-director of the Center for Ecosystem Forecasting at Virginia Tech. She's been named an outstanding faculty member by the State Council of Higher Education for Virginia. With good reason.

0: Live from NPR News in Washington, I'm Ryland Barton. Texas Republicans have selected Attorney General Ken Paxton to be their nominee for this year's U.S. Senate race over four-term incumbent John Cornyn. That's according to a race call from the Associated Press. The election brings to a close a bitter and expensive primary. President Trump endorsed Paxton, who is Trump's latest effort to rid the Republican leaders he views as less devoted to him. Paxton has fended off criminal indictments, whistleblower allegations, and an impeachment by the Texas House. He was acquitted in the Texas Senate. He'll face Democrat James Tallarico in November. Iran says it has shot down a U.S. drone after the U.S. targeted Iranian Navy boats. That comes as Iran and the U.S. are negotiating a deal to reopen the Strait of Hormuz and enter nuclear talks, NPR's Daniel Estrin reports.
1: Secretary of State Marco Rubio said a deal could be days away, but it's unclear how the latest military escalation will affect efforts to reach a deal. Iran said at least four naval officers were killed in the U.S. attacks. The U.S. says it was targeting boats laying mines. And Iran reported explosions around a city on the Strait of Hormuz. That's the strategic waterway crucial to the world's oil and gas supplies that the U.S. wants Iran to reopen. Israel's opposition leader Yair Lapid called the Iran deal being negotiated bad. He argued it would be a matter of time before another war erupts between Israel and Iran. Daniel Estrin, NPR News.
0: President Trump is more than doubling the amount of refugees that can be admitted to the U.S., but as NPR's Meg Anderson reports, the increase in the refugee cap only applies to Afrikaners, an almost entirely white ethnic group in South Africa.
2: In the memo, the president says the change is due to, quote, the incitement of racially motivated violence on the part of the government of South Africa. He then increased the refugee ceiling by 10,000. That increase comes after Trump decreased the refugee cap last fall to just 7,500 for the year, the lowest number since the U.S. refugee program was established in 1980. The Trump administration has long set its sights on easing the refugee process for white South Africans while restricting it for people from other countries.

0: 2/3 of Americans say they are cutting back on spending as prices rise due to the Iran war. The national average price for a gallon of regular gas has soared from $2.98 at the end of February to $4.49 now. In California, it's $6.11. Americans have soured on President Trump's economic policies, polls show, potentially creating problems for Republicans heading into midterm elections. This is NPR News. Brazilian Senator Flavio Bolsonaro is in Washington leaning on his disgraced father's connection with former President Trump. The elder Bolsonaro, Jair, is in prison. He was convicted of attempting a coup after losing the 2022 election. Flavio is trying to bolster his presidential bid after receiving millions of dollars from a disgraced banker. Bolsonaro denies wrongdoing, claiming the money was for a movie about his father. In New York City, a revival of Andrew Lloyd Webber's musical Evita has found a Broadway home. The production starring Rachel Zegler will open in March, Jeff London reports.
1: Jamie Lloyd's minimalist production, which played a sold-out run at London's Palladium, will start performances at the end of February next year in New York. Rachel Zegler, who won an Olivier playing Ava Perón, will reprise the role here, though not at all performances. Evita will begin its run at the Winter Garden following a fall engagement of Lloyd's production of Shakespeare's Much Ado About Nothing, another London hit, starring Tom Hiddleston and Hayley Atwell. For NPR News, I'm Jeff London in New York.
0: The Scripps National Spelling Bee runs through Thursday this week. This year's is the 98th edition. 30 of the past 36 champions have come from families of Indian heritage. The champion of the bee receives more than $50,000 in CASH and prizes. This is NPR.
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Current temperatures outside the studio is 73 degrees. Ya tesna, tanki kuran shishijaro KTB 89.7FM. Donan needs a gari and is not a hajambi, laos kit. Just an emotion day.

version G arch E of provide or linky lenders D G arch deliver E of pair A arch the moon buggies A E between lunar surface

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She had the kitty to list the drones, give the chicky onto the moon. Auto e at the hardware. Kishi Ajdi arrived at Sujingi Ajita, the Artemis. 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

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It's on the EHB administrative job, EHB, the Bell State, EHB, the authority of American, the public or private workers, target, EHB, Kirk supporters, EHB, yeah, the critical social media posts, the Kagan and the Kirk assassination.

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listening to KDDB and 9.7 FM from Bayon, New Mexico. Time now is a minute past the hour of 8 o'clock. Current temperatures outside studio is 70 degrees. Y'all, thanks a lot. I'm Geek.

0: Dis nostra do les inde nastigo di igor kil.
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2: Welcome to American Indian and Alaska Native Living. I'm Dr. David DeRose with my co-host, Dr. Joni Bakavoy. Joni, it's so good that we're together in the virtual studio again.
3: Oh, this is an honor, and especially with our special guest.
2: Yeah, we have got a follow-up program. We're so glad that Don Krimmer could pull away again. Don, it's so great to have you with us today.
4: Great to be here. Great to be alive today. It's a beautiful day. Nojone gobe ina. It's a beautiful life.
2: That's a good Navajo expression, I'm assuming?
4: Yeah, that's a great, great Navajo expression. I learned that by singing a song called It's a Beautiful Life.
2: So it is so good to have you back with us, Don. Joni and I just interviewed you the other day, and we were able to arrange another follow-up interview. Joni, I don't know about you, but I've already been telling people about Don's interview. Our listeners, they've heard the first episode. They've probably been talking about it, too. Is that true? Were you so excited about it that you started sharing the word?
3: I did. I love his stories. And plus his website, I mean, and then, of course, his radio station and all the testimonies. So exciting.
2: So just by way of recap, Don, I know this is dangerous to do, but we're all here together. So I'm just going to do my best at summarizing your story, what you shared in 60 minutes in our first episode. So you grew up in Milwaukee, Wisconsin. Have I got that geography right so far?
4: That's correct. Yes, Milwaukee.
2: And you went down a course, challenges early in life with abuse and other things, and end up in drugs and alcohol, dealing drugs. You end up in the music scene. And also, Joni, am I going too quickly with this summary? What do you think?
3: No, I think that's great. But I was just thinking about when he became he was over in Vietnam. I thought that was a big part of his story, very interesting part of his story.
2: Well, tell us, Don. So we're trying to recap things.
4: Yeah. Well, growing up, I was a rebellious son and a rebellious person, and it got me in a lot of trouble. I started drinking when I was 16, got me in a lot of trouble to the point where I had to join the Army. And in the Army, I survived Vietnam, thank God. I got out of the Army. It was the late 60s, early 70s, got into the anti-war movement, got into the occult. I studied the occult magic for a while, became a vice president of the devil in Milwaukee, a legal church. The police were getting interested in my drug dealing business. And I had a born-again experience in Milwaukee, Wisconsin. And that started me on a whole new direction in my life. And it's been quite an adventure. It's been quite an adventure, especially when I had a born-again experience.
2: Well, that was a fascinating story, too. I mean, part of it involved you seeing something on the ground. Was it on the streets of Milwaukee? Where did that take place?
4: Yes, I was in Milwaukee, Wisconsin, and I saw there was a light shining on a piece of paper in the gutter as I was walking the streets of Milwaukee, Wisconsin. And the paper said, if you ever want a change of direction in your life, just write down everything you're sorry for, get on your knees, ask for forgiveness in Jesus' name, and you'd have a new start. And eventually, my life got so bad. I was an IV drug user, and I was living with somebody I didn't love. I had a relationship with the devil. And I hated myself for what was going on, and I got on my knees, wrote everything down on a piece of paper, burned it, and when the paper was burned, I had a born-again experience. Changed the direction,
2: Amen.
4: Total direction in my life.
2: So after that, as I recall your story, through a number of cycles of recovery, through various recovery programs, finally clean and sober, is that kind of a good summary of how that
4: Yes, I went through, I think, 6 or 7 different recovery centers, mostly through the Veterans Administration. I had a lot of issues with PTSD from the war, and then I had childhood issues, and I had a lot of turmoil and trauma to work through in order to become a better human being. And so that took time and a lot of effort and a lot of work. And finally, about 7 years ago, I finally got clean and sober for the last time.
2: Wonderful. Joni, what things touched you about the earlier parts of his story that we're not going to have time to dive into? We'll encourage our listeners, if you didn't hear the first interview with Don, you want to hear all the details. I mean, amazing stuff. I mean, I was just amazed by, you know, some of the details that we don't have a chance to touch on again today.
3: Well, I think probably what stood out was his encounter with Jesus when he saw that demon at the end of his bed with the wolf face and drooling, and then he realized, he remembered the Bible and was able to mention the Bible and God and say that Jesus and God were greater than the devil, and then the devil went out, but then it went to his roommate, and that's a whole nother story, how he saved his roommate. So I don't know, there's just so many things, it's hard to pick just one thing, but that really, really hit me hard because I grew up in Africa, and I know that the devil is real, and it's nothing to be played with. And, you know, what he went through with the occult, was vice president for this, you know, big group that worshiped the devil. I mean, it just, to me, God reached him specifically because he wanted to save him and show him that he's

And so I got we rented a van, you know, and we all jumped in the van the day after Christmas and drove through a snowstorm and went up to the Navajo Nation and slept in unheated buildings.

A pastor called me on the way back and said, "Don, we really need some help. Would you be willing to come back and help us? We give folks money to help them stop drinking and drugging. We give them a place to live sometimes. We give them food. We give them, we give them, we give them.

and join him in the fight, the good fight, you know. And so I said, oh, Pastor, I'll pray about it. And when I went back, I remembered the Bible, the book from heaven, says, in a multitude of counselors, there's safety. And I said, I have friends that I trust. I have a sponsor in my AA program that I trust. So I took it to them. And I said, what do you think? And all of them said, without exception, Don, go back, but don't go back for the rest.

0: The church had given me like an apartment to live in, heated by wood heat, had no bed in it. I slept on the floor, heated with wood. I was freezing. And that started my first 2 months there on the reservation in Chinle, Arizona. And I stayed for 2 months, and it was an eye-opening experience, and I guess I'll get to that next.
1: Well, I just want to comment there. I mean, that is, it's interesting because, I mean, you know, I haven't heard your whole story, but I know that you're there on the Navajo reservation, and so I had no idea that this is the way it started. That's a huge decision to make. You didn't know anybody there. I mean, you had just met them briefly. All your friends were back there.

But the other point that I love is that you did wise counsel. You got counsel from your sponsor, from others. You didn't just go out and say, hey, well, I'm just going to try it out. You really got the counsel. And I love that idea that, you know, just go try it out and then see where God leads. I think that's a good

0: is a global problem. Every culture in the world struggles with these issues, but Don is there in the area of Chinle making a difference. We want to hear more about your amazing story, Don. We do have to step away briefly. I'm Dr. David DeRose, my co-host, Dr. Joni Bakavoy. Amazing insights. We're going to give you to a website, a couple of websites where you can connect with Don and his rich resources. We'll talk about that at the beginning of our next segment. All that and more coming up right after this.
1: 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That stands for

0: That's 1-800-775-4673. We'll be right back after this.
1: We are strong, we are resilient, and we will get through this together. 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
5: Welcome back to American Indian and Alaskan Native Living. I'm Dr. David DeRose. We are talking with Don Krimmer. He's been working in the area of substance abuse counseling and advocacy, making a difference, especially on the Navajo Reservation. Joni, I promised before we stepped away that we would make sure folks knew how to access Don's resources. Have you had a chance, Joni, to visit either of his websites?
6: Oh, I have, and they're both excellent.

0: 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And I asked him why, and he said because, you know, that whole process when the, you know, the butterfly, you know, becomes, goes to the chrysalis and dies and then emerges this beautiful butterfly, that's what all of us do as we go through recovery. So it's just a really neat kind of perspective. And I didn't know he's a musician, so he also has songs on there. Very interesting.
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0: So recoverytimeradio.com, and then like Joni said, the other website, prettylittlebutterfly.com. What exactly is there? Because I've visited the radio site, but I haven't been to Pretty Little Butterfly. What am I going to find
1: there? Pretty Little Butterfly.

0: have this actual program that other churches could use, the Jesus and Me program?
1: We are going to have Don answer that question, but Don, we got to have you keep it on hold just for a moment. We have to step away just briefly. We're talking with Don Krimmer. Amazing story. We want to hear some of these changed life stories as well. We're going to hear those as well. We're going to hear an answer to Joni's question. That's all coming up in the second half of our show. That's right. 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I'm Dr. David DeRose, my co-host, Dr. Joni Bakavoy. Again, our special guest, Don Krimmer. Don't miss this. Practical things, encouraging things that can help you, your family, those that you love. It's all coming up in the rest of today's episode of American Indian and Alaska Native Living. We'll be back after these messages.
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5: 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I'm Dr. David DeRose. My co-host, Dr. Joni Bakavor.

0: Jesus in Me program. And my question to you, Don, is do you have something like a model or a structure that you can share with other churches who might want to develop a similar program?
1: Joni, that is a fantastic

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0: Okay.
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0: website.

0: what a miracle story. That was Malcolm's story. Then there's Oliver's story. Oliver, it's on Recovery Time Radio. He was a down-and-out alcoholic. He was brought up an Adventist Christian.
1: Oh, wow.
0: And, but God offered.

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1: in a while. So if we want to hear more of these stories, we need to go to the radio station. Have I got that down?
0: Go to recoverytimeradio.com also.
1: So what are we going to find there besides these amazing stories? And these are firsthand stories. Are you interviewing folks? Are they just telling their story? How does that work?
0: Yeah, they're 45-minute stories. And then at the end, the 15 minutes, I give more information about recovery.

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I'm Dr. David DeRose, my co-host, Dr. Joni Bakavoy, and I will have the privilege of talking with Don Krimmer just one more time in our final segment. Stay by with us. That's coming up shortly.

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0: Don, I appreciate that you have provided resources because this helps other people on their journey.
1: Yes, Don, thank you so much for everything. Thanks for pulling away again and doing a second show with us. Really powerful stuff, and continued success in the ministry.
2: Well, thank you, Doctor. This is an opportunity for me. This is what I do. I live to help somebody else. Somebody helped me, and now I just want to help somebody else out, especially my Native American brothers and sisters.
1: Well, as we wind up, I want to thank you, last of all, our listeners.

0: King effort was dealt a blow in South Carolina today. Several Republican lawmakers joined Democrats in blocking a new congressional map. South Carolina Public Radio's Gavin Jackson reports.
1: 26,000 voters had already cast early ballots in person for the June 9th primary. The Republicans voting to kill the new map said that it was too late. The map could have helped the GOP take South Carolina's lone Democratic seat held by Congressman Jim Clyburn. The failed attempt capped 3 weeks of rushed hearings, a special session called by the governor, long debates, limited public input, and questions over a map lawmakers said was crafted by the White House. South Carolina's state Senate is not up for election this fall, meaning lawmakers might be insulated for a while from criticism by Trump. For NPR News, I'm Gavin Jackson in Columbia.
0: The Trump administration is proposing a new government-wide non-disclosure agreement for federal employees.

0: It was designed by Apple's former top designer Johnny Ives' firm, Love From, has a price tag of $640,000, and it's something totally new for Ferrari. It's the company's first fully electric vehicle, so it won't have that signature engine growl. Critics and investors were not impressed. On X, Italy's Deputy Prime Minister and Transport Minister Matteo Salvini called it extremely expensive and said it looks nothing like a Ferrari. And this is supposed to be innovation, he wrote, adding he wondered what the company's late founder Enzo Ferrari would think. Ferrari's Milan-listed shares skidded 8.4% after the car was revealed, and its New York-listed shares tumbled 5.3%. John Ruich, NPR News.
1: The financial markets in Asia largely advancing in Wednesday trading, and Brent crude oil, the international standard, trading near $100 a barrel. 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

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Tell a hot dandy to hanne el to miss.

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fortune with all Adayila, although AD could just data driven budgeting practices, they sneagle yet a yujigo, a Navajo nation of what all a yachuda yos ingo to a bezilla old zendo leha no. Echo AIJ Budget and Finance Committee Chairwoman Shondane Parrish. A Enigo, A Yat the AIJ Committee, the Nahas Tanige Finance Committee. A Yapinanish, A Yat AIJ Bezilo, A Nte Adish Adayila. Nasne Nijago Beso, Dazo Dogoke, A Yatide, Adadiajo, A D Beso, Dara Hatnona, and Beso Art, A Yahadnego. A hot out of a cog with a neat dehigit out as she verified at the other. Nothing, Nijagunza good.

after 8A Banana A90 2027 Budget Instruction Manual Aya Other Aging Approved at Ayilada Nana Connect Ayaha Tara Zando Tahane Eto Ede Yato D. Aja Asahas Link or Sto Aya Law and Order

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0: Media Project is a half hour of commentary and analysis on the media issues of the day with some veteran newsroom folks with local perspective on things. I'm Rex Smith, formerly editor of the Times Union, now creating the Upstate American on Substack. I'm here in the studio with Judy Patrick, formerly editor of the Daily Gazette. How you doing?
1: Good. The media news just keeps rolling in, doesn't it?
0: There's a lot. You know, which is why we get to have a show every week.
1: For 30 years.
0: Amazing. And across on the other side of the table here is our producer, David Gustina, who is now in front of a microphone.

0: Listen, not to tout the media's own good work, but the Pulitzer Prizes were announced since this program aired last.
1: Self-serving button.
0: What can you do? But there were some

0: But in particular, this was about piercing the veil of secrecy around the Trump administration's chaotic overhaul of federal agencies, DOGE. This was good stuff. And of note is that the cornerstone reporting of that was by Hannah Nathanson, who is the reporter whose apartment was, I would say, broken into, except there was, in fact, a search warrant.
1: But quite an emotional scene for, getting that award.
0: Yes.
2: Yeah, yoo-hoo for her.
0: Absolutely. So that is great. And second, I would note, a special citation was given to Julie K. Brown of the Miami Herald because it was her groundbreaking reporting in 2017 and 2018 that exposed Jeffrey Epstein's systematic abuse, and she did not get a Pulitzer at that time. So this special citation is basically a way of the Pulitzer Board going back and saying, let's take note of this.
1: And it involved Alex Acosta, right? The U.S. attorney in Florida, who ended up with a cushy position in the Trump administration.
0: Yes, went to the Trump cabinet after giving a swell deal to Jeffrey Epstein in his first prosecution. I should note, by the way, that Julie K. Brown will be here in Albany in the fall, receiving the Nellie Bly Award for the Museum of Political Corruption. So we will see if we can get her on this program.
1: That would be fantastic.
0: That would be great, because we did have one of the previous

coverage because CNN hardly touched any of the controversies that dogged Ted Turney, and there were quite a few, and especially in his early years, it was a very, you know, laudatory, and as it should be. I mean, he was an innovator, he was, you know, a titan, I would concede. But there were other parts of his time, and it's the one of the reasons he made a lot of headlines, because he said controversial things. He did controversial things, but towards the end of his, you know, the second half of his life, he was a very strong environmentalist, conservationist. But he said what he thought, and that sometimes got him in trouble. What he's done for CNN, I think it was...

problematic for journalism overall. I hadn't traced it to CNN, but that's an interesting point, that is perhaps where it began. Politics is the easiest thing to cover because all those politicians want you to cover them, right? And I say this as a former political writer. So

0: staff, even though they didn't have any background.
1: Because the business people never want to talk.
0: Yeah.
1: They don't return calls. They don't want to talk about what's happening. Yeah, business is a tough one.
0: A lot of it is document-based reporting and really digging. So that's great reporting if you can pull it off. But, you know, truth-telling is the challenge in political reporting because we're being lied to consistently all the time. But I just wonder, to your point, David, about narrowcasting, I wonder if that wasn't inevitable, even if Ted Turner hadn't started.
2: I think so, because people's appetites were there. I don't think a lot of people in the broadcast industry recognized that people would have the appetite, for example, for 24-hour sports. But think about what that does then, when that kind of on-demand. Now you can really watch whatever you want on demand, but then it was just you could turn into that channel that focused on what you like. And doesn't that deter you and make you make a choice that before, as I've always said, when it was just ABC, NBC, CBS, and PBS, and the president spoke and there was something important, we were all either paying attention to it or we were doing something outside or turned away. We weren't watching SpongeBob SquarePants.
0: Aw, let's not go after SpongeBob. Come on.
2: Well, see what I mean? You see what we've become?
1: You're right. We used to just, by chance, stumble upon news or stumble upon a weather opportunity to learn something about the climate. When you're just watching football games or basketball games or people cooking, you are not going to stumble upon other kinds of information.
2: To me, it's easier then for the politicians in this world, if we go back to politics, to manipulate things. Because if people are busy watching the sports channel and the golf channel and MTV, and now on their social media feeds and watching influencers,

0: the middle of the 20th century. We were actually getting a much more educated populace.
1: Now I think the word cynicism, that it's a very cynical public. They're willing to doubt the veracity of anything from anybody now.
0: Yeah.
1: Maybe a news anchor, really among more younger folks that they would recognize as their trustworthy figure that they can listen to or watch every single night and say, I believe that person. Now it's an influencer.
0: That's
1: who
0: right.
1: Shares their particular view of things, not a more objective or fair view of things.
0: Yes, in fact, as we reported on this program a couple of weeks ago, now online influencers actually are surpassing legitimate journalists among under 49, is it? Under age 49 or under age 35 as the primary source of information for those people.
1: To me, that's dangerous,
0: mm-hmm.
1: even if I were to agree with that influencer.
0: Of course, they're certainly not going to be getting information from the old home of Walter Cronkite. Just make note of the fact that CBS News under Barry Weiss is flailing, right?
1: Oh,
0: CBS
1: yeah.
0: Evening News, Tony Dokeville, has even fallen further behind ABC at number one, David Muir and NBC. By all judgments that I have seen so far, this remake of CBS News under the leadership of an opinion journalist with right-wing tendencies who has never covered a news story, has never worked in television news, for some reason, the remake is not working out too well.
1: That's strange, but the interesting connection now back to Ted Turner is they're looking at the possibility of merging CBS with CNN.
0: Sure, absolutely.
1: And that value system is going to come from CBS in the takeover of CNN.
0: Yeah, the new value system.
1: Exactly.
0: What you're saying, yes, will probably affect CNN. Everybody at CNN is said to be quite worried about that. As the Ellisons close in on this deal to take over Warner Brothers Discovery, these are nervous-making times, I would say, at CNN.
1: Oh, yeah.
0: By the way, speaking of great journalism in the face of pressure, as we were talking about in the Pulitzer Prizes,
1: you need a drink? Maybe we should have a...
2: Oh, we had champagne while you were away.
1: Yeah. We can do this as a weekly thing.
0: No, I'm about to talk about bourbon, folks. That's why David brought this forward. This is kind of interesting. Well, it's very interesting. So Kash Patel, the FBI director, has, according to The Atlantic magazine, a reporter named Sarah Fitzpatrick reported last month that FBI personnel are alarmed. Obviously, she has a lot of sources in the FBI. By what they said was erratic behavior and excessive drinking by the FBI director. We know that he's had private security guards and FBI protection for his girlfriend, who is a country singer. So he filed a defamation suit against The Atlantic and Sarah Fitzpatrick. What I like is that Sarah Fitzpatrick and The Atlantic have kept on the story. And she reported last week that the FBI director not only is selling swag on a website he co-founded with his name.
1: That's probably one of the most shocking things to me. He continues to do that.
0: Yeah, he continues to do it. He's giving away bottles of Woodford Reserve bourbon engraved with the words Kash Patel, FBI director.
1: With the S as a dollar sign.
0: Oh, my God. And in the FBI shield, it's kind of incredible, isn't it?
2: Is this taxpayer-funded bourbon? Or is he paying for this himself?
0: That's a good question. I don't know.
1: And is he paying it with what would seem to be a conflict of interest swag website?
0: Yeah.
2: And given the fact that President Trump has a clear distaste for alcohol and people who use alcohol, you've got to wonder, how brazen this is on Kash Patel's part to do this. And also, the reporter's sources must be pretty good that they're sending her this amount of information. I'm curious to see how far this defamation lawsuit goes. It doesn't seem to have a lot of oomph to it.
0: All of these things. I think he's just

0: willing to have anonymous sources in our story because of that. Because we always say, no anonymous sources, get them on the record. But people's livelihoods get ruined by this administration.
1: Well, that's true. You know, almost anybody can make an argument or a case for the fact that they don't want

0: people to come forward and be brave enough to attach their name. It's easy for me to say, but...
1: Well, no, but you're right, and that's part of an editor's job, is to push the reporters to push the sources, is to say, you know, let's see if you can get that on the record. And how many times have we done that in our careers where you say, yeah, that's really interesting, do we have that on the record?
2: Almost every day.
1: Yeah, exactly.
0: Yeah, like people say, well, I'll be embarrassed, or...
2: Right, that's not the excuse.
0: That's not a good enough excuse.
1: Nor is embarrassment.

0: 5 p.m. It's like, I didn't agree.
1: Yeah, you just gave me the information.
2: Yeah. Right. Like someone trying to tell you at the end of a phone conversation, so this is all off the record.
0: Right.
1: But are there times, I'm thinking, you know, when the Pentagon calls and says, you know, hey, this is embargoed. I know you know about this, but we don't want to publish this.

0: generalize with anything, especially in journalism.
1: You can't generalize with anything. There's a generalization for you. Generally, you can't generalize.
0: Generally. But you know what I mean. The idea that every story is a specific, separate thing, and you have to evaluate it based on its own characteristics. You can't just generalize and say, well, we're always going to say no off the record, for example.
2: Yeah, that's exactly right. Hey, here's a great instance where, David, that is true. Because we have talked on this program before about the use of artificial intelligence in journalism. This gives us a great opportunity to talk about this topic. And we are quite concerned about journalists who are using, there are some newspapers that are actually writing stories with this. And this has been talked about. Patricia Fahey, state senator from Albany, has called for the passage of what she calls the Fair News Act. I don't know what the acronym stands for, which would require disclaimers when AI is used in any published news content. Let's listen to what Senator Fahey had to say about this.
3: We need newsrooms. We know they are very much under pressure, but the last thing we need is that their work is being scrapped or repackaged or replaced without standards or accountability. The legislation doesn't stop innovation. It's just asking that we be straightforward with our readers, respect original reporting.
2: So here's Senator Fahey saying, let everybody know if journalism uses artificial intelligence. You think that's a good idea?
0: I think it's a good idea. I question whether it should come from the state.
2: Interesting.
4: Right. The last thing we need is the politicians telling us how to run our newsrooms. It's a blatant violation of the First Amendment, prior restraint. I agree. I think that AI can be a terrible thing for local original reporting, but I think it will have its use in newsrooms going forward.

0: point, I wonder where this legislation came from. I wonder what prompted. I'd be very eager to talk to Senator Pat Fahey about this, because it sounds like an interesting, well-intentioned piece of legislation, but it probably isn't a good idea.
1: Don't you worry, Rex. I'll be having her on the Capitol. Asking her that very question. But I think you're right, Judy. I kind of joked before the program that I like the idea, but when you really think about it, that slippery slope is dangerous. You could see, well, now we're going to prosecute. We're going to start prosecuting news organizations when they haven't labeled. And then that becomes a question of veracity there, especially if it's politicized and the politician wants to use it. You could see where that could become a nightmare.
0: And I think that realistically, everybody uses AI already, because anytime you do

0: Technology is moving so quickly that maybe we're not keeping up with it from an ethical perspective.
1: I believe that's exactly right. It is moving so quickly right now that we're in for a lot of trouble in the beginnings of this before we iron out what should have been ironed out before.
0: Now, do we use AI? Is Rex AI generated or anything?
2: In this show? Program? At WAMC, are we?
3: We do not use AI.
2: All right, David AI Gustina. It's a great thing. Thank you. By the way, folks, if you
1: stands
2: are,
1: for something different.
2: If you are interested in joining us, the media project from WAMC, we are media@wamc.org. If you'd like to send us your thoughts, we'd always love to hear from you.
1: I want to say, Rex, that because we had that University at Albany live event, we had a couple weeks in between, and we've gotten some letters. I apologize to some listeners because we passed a lot of those subjects. That's the problem with this program. It moves so quickly.
2: Yeah.
1: We have to move quickly with the letters.
2: So on we go. One more thing that we really need.

0: So you have to, you make a decision based on what you want that person to bring to the role. So there's a lot at play here. You know, whenever I go to newspaper conferences, it's a sea of old white guys. I mean, to this day, it's a sea of old white guys.
1: And not that there's anything wrong with old white guys.
0: No. But I mean, it's an issue the industry is still struggling with. And in this case, the employee didn't even file the complaint. The EEOC filed it on its own, in part, I think, because the New York Times was writing stories about DEI, or diversity, equity, and inclusion stories. So
2: there's your context right there.
0: Yeah, it's like diversity has become a bad word in some, but diversity, especially from a journalism perspective, brings new voices, new perspectives to what you produce for a diverse audience.
1: Absolutely. We've had this conversation in this studio for so many years about the value of diversity in journalism, because you need to have those voices if you're covering those communities. And besides the guy, the young man in question, the old man in question, whoever the white guy is, maybe he's just a grouch. I mean, I don't know. As you say, there are many reasons why you don't promote someone.
2: Well, but on this show, we can use it as an example. We are always looking for new, young, diverse people to be on this program. We've got one right now, Raga Justin, who we love. There are three other white men I could be bringing in here right now who could speak on that. But we would like to hear what a person like Raga has to say. And I think that adds to our understanding of the world around us. If we're supposed to be presenting things that are not necessarily in our experience, our wheelhouse, then we're going to need a diverse group of people to tell the stories.
1: Well put. The goal of journalism being to tell the truth, to give people a true picture of the world beyond their own experience. And that is a very diverse world. That's where we have to leave the show today. We are out of time for the Media Project.
2: God, this isn't an hour.
1: David Castina, our producer, has been in front of the microphone here. Judy Patrick, always wonderful to be

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0: Texas Republican Senate nominee Ken Paxton is giving credit to President Trump for Tuesday's runoff election victory.
1: President Trump is the leader of our party, and his endorsement in this is the most powerful force in politics. And I'm honored to have his support, and I look forward to working with him in the Senate to deliver for Texas.

0: PACs announced that four-term Senator John Cornyn in the most expensive primary in U.S. Senate history. Cornyn gave his concession speech not long after polls closed Tuesday night. He did not mention his opponent directly, but the Texas Newsroom's Blaze Ganey says he did mention his overall support for the party.
1: Cornyn has been Texas Senator since 2002. Before that, he was Texas Attorney General. Tuesday, his political career came to an end early in the night as polls opened with him trailing Attorney General Ken Paxton by a sizable amount. The two were in an intense battle where Cornyn had said Paxton winning the race would be bad for the Republican Party. But in his concession speech, he said he will support any Texas Republican in November.
2: I've always supported the Republican ticket, and I intend to do so.
1: Paxton will now advance to the general election where he will face Democrat James Tallarico. I'm Blaze Ganey in Austin.
0: The South Carolina State Senate has rejected President Trump's push to redraw the congressional districts to boost Republicans to gain an extra seat. The proposal passed the South Carolina House last week, but senators rejected the effort Tuesday. As early in-person voting got underway for the state's June 9th primary election, some senators said it was simply too late to make a change. Others worried the move could backfire. The Israeli military is dismissing a former chief prosecutor over a controversy involving the alleged rape of a detainee from Gaza. The soldiers were reinstated to the military, as NPR's Daniel Esther reports.
3: The case made headlines in 2024 when Israeli TV broadcast footage of Israeli soldiers leading away a Palestinian detainee, then holding up shields hiding their actions as they allegedly inserted an object into his rectum, causing injury. Five soldiers were indicted, causing demonstrations in support of the soldiers. The military's top prosecutor admitted to leaking the security camera footage, and she was suspended from her post. Now, the Israeli military chief is officially discharging her from the army. Israel's defense minister welcomed her dismissal, saying she harmed the soldier's reputation and deserves many years in prison. Charges were dropped against the soldiers. They were allowed to return to military service. Daniel Estrin, NPR News, Tel Aviv.
0: You're listening to NPR News. Iran is condemning the latest U.S. airstrikes as a show of bad faith. The U.S. launched the strikes Monday as Iranian and Qatari negotiators

0: Meanwhile, Israel pounded Lebanon Tuesday, the strikes described as one of the heaviest days of bombing in weeks. Lebanon's health ministry says at least 31 people were killed. The strikes came as Lebanese and Israeli delegates are to meet in Washington in the coming days. Music fans are celebrating a milestone, Tuesday. The centennial jazz musician Miles Davis, the influential band leader and trumpeter, a towering figure for over eight decades, as NPR's Felix Contreras reports.
1: Miles Davis once claimed he changed jazz five or six times, and his statement wasn't that far off. From the birth of the cool in the late 1940s, to modal jazz with Kind of Blue, to the music of two innovative quintets in the late 1950s and early 1960s, to his very popular records with electric instruments in the early 1970s. Miles Davis's centennial will be celebrated all year long at jazz festivals and tribute concerts around the country this year. Felix Contreras, NPR News.
0: This is NPR News.
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3: To e yat o plejiki na gata jotzen zomban sitze kisle. A call a sado na kide. A sadamo o lejiki bich iliki e tobis na jacato lesa. De a nich il aja e yak ejdot lago. De bit a dot ejiki e. A such it na halengo togin zengo. At ela a sado na kiskan. Be ye eight for Bessnaja Kato Lay. Sejiki yish yoko yat e a cot o e yato. Sejiki at a Bessnalt Sata. Jody chillinle sabi yijik ida des yagi. Hajo had a seed or lay bekagi. Hashin dead hark or sejiki yist say ye lako. E a co eight for Bessnisto Kasa. Jodi says Biyik is Ilahaki she, Haid Eheki et Esa, the Biyajik that El Yeheki parts. 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

0: ecosystems, promote our cultures.
1: He says that's why it's important that younger generations become educated and trained on stewarding their homelands.
0: As indigenous people, it took almost 500 years to nearly eradicate us. And in order to rebuild to what we once were, it will take at least 500 years.
1: Back near the water pump, Tabor Cooper is motivated to be a part of that change.
2: I feel like there's a lot of purpose in this kind of line of work.
1: Through this hands-on training, Tabor Cooper gained qualifications to fight fires with federal and state agencies and the Washoe tribe, and work on cultural burns with tribal members. He's already gotten a taste of what it's like. He recently observed a cultural burn in a meadow to restore medicinal plants like elderberries, an experience that inspired him even more.
2: The possibilities and the opportunity and what the future holds seems so much brighter. Introducing a relationship with fire that isn't just that.
1: Tabor Cooper says he's excited to carve out a career in fire and pass that knowledge down to future generations. For the Mountain West News Bureau, I'm Caleb.
3: Tune in next week for more stories about how climate change affects tribal communities. I'm Jill Freitas for Our Living Lands, a collaboration of Kiwanis Broadcast Corporation, Native Public Media, and the Mountain West News Bureau.
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5: Yap e hadet anot angi kwad e yalto. Public service announcement is need alts is a go hot alta batch or dish alta tom. 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

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You did not know ever die in his lint as long as his spouse. A quadit Nahidon Niki yet a quadrate on Habat Legi, the con tied down base which the beta horn in a lake Cowtown Holy Feet Store, Nerina and Georgia. Added a rat nail, Nisato, it a coy adishata tochi. No a yard a ye had zilly ali is chant ilia. 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What long go joe quaggy sto yedi zotto leta. A condit decochin the raid on Cowtown to jay Dudley Byerly or ye a cassid ah. A yo del jiggo yaski sesti. 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Dask down quenna is niton da jode. I see an house and I see at net I caught another watch or die. Because an ad, ajgobich da tochi. Aj in hapo nets, adolis. 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Eid at ans, das it a yapa has linked a yk any hitch in e lid or this. Dot a conage in dolis, edo bios cast adolis. Ado in da ene reda USDA deso. A data based on this chi hashin so jo edit quen hana is ni edot I see illegal hana is ni on quasat habakata nana nil incentive program dish no edo ishi other that it's not so snitch at all this lot da eat oshi nahata he can't yahot all this e could a adil to hot at shin he cut all the washes to e could a ye quet on. I thought I had a jot at Ashin Hajago, Gishinta, better not Najago, she asked it. A ragin han I don't condit, kid about who snagging, rain and George, the sninky, a sto asgo, a study, quaddish la ginger, a yield can't eat them. Ya is just chill be June be a fifth agent, it's a deadline, he belaho, and Zaho, Jisgoshin, and Lin and George go asgo to Asgo, but you could all see so Adoshin at a doddish. Eye de ya kwa ekut abin hilchen na adol lil. 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

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My name is Darnell J. Maria. I'm looking over the 638 programs within the Rhema Navajo chapter, and I do have a public announcement that I would like to make. The Rhema Navajo chapter has prepared an updated transportation plan that lists the road projects planned for the next 4 years from 2026 through 2029. These projects include improvements to local roads, safety upgrades, and other transportation work funded through the federal and state program. This long-range plan, road plan, like I said, is for 4 years from 2026 through 2029. And projects included in this plan involve improvements to roads such as BIA 125, Mountain View and southbound sections, BIA 120 towards Candy Kitchen, BIA Route 145 and Unit 3, BIA Route 195 and Unit 5, and BIA Route 125 and New Mexico 53 intersection improvement. The other projects include that's listed in the long range is the guardrail and safety improvements, drainage and bridge related improvements. So the transportation plan is available for community members to review at the Rhema Navajo Department of Transportation during normal business hours. We are inviting community members to review the plan and provide comments. Written comments will be accepted for 10 calendar days from the date of this announcement. Well, actually, it's going to be from May 18th through May 27th. You're invited to submit any written comments that you would like to make. So if you would like to submit a comment or have questions, you can contact Rhema Navajo Department of Transportation at 505-876-9676. That's 505-876-9676. So we look forward to your input. Like I mentioned, you're all invited to review the document and submit written documentation. And you can go to the RNDOT office just near Pine Hill. So this is the announcement I wanted to make. And again, if you have any questions, you can call 505-876-9676. Thank you for listening and have a good day.

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the AI, the Slingishi the Artificial Intelligence, the Slingishi Azri Yotriko, the Fakes, the Slingi, the Azritur, Inshiti, the Kriko, Asata Tego, Iadin Zago, Iadil Yedigi, the Scams, the Slingi, that Agi, the Romance, that Agito, the Investment, Auto cryptocurrency scams arat egito yadi fraudsters dan linki ishi yadi claim with the single yadi tech support yadi nitle yadi niko.

0: has more.
1: It's a sun-splashed afternoon in a forest near South Lake Tahoe, where large fir and pine trees stretch into the clear blue sky. Here, there are dozens of tribal members eager to learn about cultural burning. But first, they have to learn how to control and put out fires. That's why a group is huddled around a heavy-duty water pump with two thick fire hoses connected to it. One is in a tub of water, the size of an above-ground pool, and the other is unraveled a few dozen yards away. Jeremy Miles Placencia is with the U.S. Forest Service and leading the demonstration.
2: We have everything connected. We have our discharge hose. Now we can set up the fuel line.
1: And then he revs up the water pump. Water pushes through the extended hose like a snake coming to life. Now participants can practice spraying pressurized water as if they were putting out a fire. One person soaking up that knowledge is 30-year-old Kyle Tabor Cooper. He's a member of the Nooksack tribe in Washington State, but lives in northern Nevada and is engaged to a member of the Washoe tribe.
3: I've met a lot of people that have inspired me to like get into this training and just show me like a different kind of way, like with cultural intentional fire.
1: Cultural fires are restorative, not destructive. They're typically done on a smaller scale to take care of traditional medicine plants or other cultural resources that rely on fire.
4: So, for example, the Washoe tribe, our first two burns were burning

0: 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I'm Jill Freitas for Our Living Lands, a collaboration of Kiwanis Broadcast Corporation, Native Public Media, and the Mountain West News Bureau.
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original your cost. Could a the announcements give a sergeant in his national police? It is a Raymond Navajo.

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Draw Koya Aja Benyan Vesna's Ango Ad Ea Yahshto Gas E Aja de Ea Aja Benina Ado and Neta E has your walk Ea Baj

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0: Today, Word with a Champ is enjoying a beautiful Wyoming day, April 27, 2026, at the Laramie River Rendezvous University of Wyoming College Rodeo. Standing beside me is a young man of the Eastern Shoshone tribe by the name of Bobby Harris. Hello, Bobby.
3: Welcome to the show.
4: Hey, Randy. How you doing, buddy?

0: And junior rodeo, 4-H rodeo, and high school rodeo, and you know, just a dream. It was a passion. Like most rodeo kids are, it's a passion. And I was lucky enough that it worked when I was young and got to keep going and had a pretty good career.
1: Yes, sir. And you had a couple of world titles in the Professional Rodeo Cowboys Association. Tell us about those and the years they were and events.
0: Well, I won the team roping in 1991 with T. Wolman, which he's Cherokee Indian. That's the only time I won it, but I won the national finals average three times. And then one thing that T and I did is we set the world's record at Spanish Fork, Utah, and we held it for 15 years. I think it was 3-6 or 3-7, which was a big deal back in the 80s. And then made the steer roping finals eight times, and then I was my rodeo

0: I learned that the world of academics is intriguing, and I hope that some of our athletes appreciate that, and here they have the opportunity.
1: Well, the biggest thing that I always said is, we just talked about college days. You know, I went a year and a half and was placing in every event to go to the college final. Well, I took off rodeoing, so I never got my degree. So then when I'm rodeoing and I'm done rodeoing, there's not a better person to tell you how important a degree is than somebody who doesn't have it, okay? I don't have one, so I stress to these kids, when you're done rodeoing, you need to have this degree because life goes on. Rodeo's gotten shorter, so you have to be prepared. So I know it better than anybody. Anybody that has one doesn't know what it feels like. If you don't have one, you're going to miss some opportunities by just not having a degree.
0: And you've also been inducted into the Professional Rodeo Cowboys Association Hall of Fame, and I'm very proud to see an Eastern Shoshone man in there. You know, I always close with a question, Bobby Harrison. What could you share with the youth that are listening right now that might enhance them and their abilities and potentially go get an education or go pursue something that they might wish to do and be successful at?
1: Well, I can tell you the number one thing that I'll tell you is put your phone down. Put your phone down when you're doing something and shut it off and go enjoy what you're involved in and learn and listen from human beings. The phone's a great technology and you can learn a lot of things, but all your answers aren't there. There's so many smart people out there that can help you and guide you. Just put your phone down once in a while and enjoy life.
0: That's words of our champion, PRCA world champion, Bobby Harris, Eastern Shoshone Tribe. Bobby, thank you very much for your time. God bless you, partner.
1: Thanks, Randy.
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0: He's a staunch conservative, but he represents the establishment wing of the Texas Republican Party. The party's moved considerably to the right. Paxton's younger. He's long been a favorite with what has developed into the MAGA wing of the party. He made the case over the course of the past year plus that Cornyn's time was past, and particularly that Cornyn wasn't enough of a supporter of President Trump.
1: Andrew Schneider reporting. Paxton will face Democratic State Senator James Tallarico for the Texas Senate seat this fall. Both candidates have already started to release negative messages about each other. Protests continue outside a federal immigration detention center in Newark, New Jersey. Inside, some detainees are said to be on hunger strike. From member station WNYC, Arya Sundaram has more.
2: The blockade outside is to prevent detainees inside on strike from being transferred to other facilities. Catalina Adorno is an organizer with the New Jersey branch of Cosecha, an immigrant labor group.
3: When people get transferred, one, we don't know where they'll be sent. They could be sent to Louisiana, they could be sent to Michigan, they could be sent to California. When they move them, the like system goes dark for up to like, we've seen like up to like 3 days. We're like, we have no idea where they are.
2: Activists like Adorno are holding an around-the-clock vigil and protest outside the facility while the strike continues. The strikers are protesting conditions inside and demanding the closure of the facility and freedom for those detained. For NPR News, I'm Arya Sundaram in Newark.
1: The Trump administration is proposing a new government-wide non-disclosure agreement for federal

U.S. military says it has conducted another deadly strike on an alleged drug boat in the eastern Pacific. The Pentagon says one alleged drug trafficker was killed and two others survived. The Pentagon says the Coast Guard is looking for them. The U.S. has attacked dozens of similar boats and killed scores of people. The Trump administration has never provided evidence of their link.

0: Korea's government. This has sparked a debate about how to distribute the boom's dividends across South Korean society. Anthony Kuhn, NPR News, Seoul.
1: The National Weather Service is warning it will get hot in parts of Montana and North Dakota in the next few days. Forecasters warn temperatures could get close to 100 degrees or hotter. I'm Corva Coleman, NPR News in Washington.
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Washington, the Shin Aja, but all the store, Yahanaja.

0: Are you 45 years of age or older, overweight? 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

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Because I had a go bit at the dochi. 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Dot a conage in dolis, edo be your cast at all this. Ado in the ain reader. 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

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E ajda negi.

with Anila Adria at Aho, 5:30 p.m. to 6:30 p.m. Women's Open Gym. Adria Dolis Anila.

0: President Trump's endorsement, the most powerful force in politics, and help him push out an incumbent senator. What will it mean in November's election? It's Morning Edition from NPR News. A former reality star running for mayor in Los Angeles also has Trump's support. I'm E. Martinez.
1: And I'm Steve Inskeep. Spencer Pratt is adopting Trump's style, but in the mostly Democratic city is trying to distance himself from the president. Also, workers build a temporary arena for UFC fights at the White House. Why is UFC head Dana White uneasy about the setting? And Josh Johnson says comedy is how we decorate reality. It's Wednesday, May 27th. This day in 1937, the Golden Gate Bridge opened for pedestrians first and cars the next day. The news is next.
2: Live from NPR News in Washington, I'm Corva Coleman. Texas Attorney General Ken Paxton has won the Republican nomination for the U.S. Senate in yesterday's runoff.

Trump endorsed Paxton last week. The president blamed Cornyn, a longtime Republican stalwart, as insufficiently loyal to Trump himself. Paxton has fended off criminal indictments for alleged securities fraud. There have been whistleblower complaints.

0: Over the weekend, President Trump announced a deal with Iran was imminent, but then he backed off and said there was no rush. NPR's Franco Ordonez reports on Trump's pattern of inconsistency about talking about a deal to end the war on Iran.
1: It's happened over a half dozen times dating back to late March. President Trump has repeated several variations that a deal is close, that an agreement was largely negotiated, that a framework exists, and then it doesn't happen. Just take this weekend, after nearly 3 months of war against Iran, now in a fragile ceasefire, Trump was talking about an almost finalized deal that would include reopening the Strait of Hormuz. He was almost taking a victory lap, even thanking intermediaries for their help with the negotiations before backing off. This was perhaps the most emphatic he's been about an upcoming deal, but the reality is, while the president has repeated

0: The sports car maker Ferrari has unveiled its newest model, and the company's share price promptly tanked. NPR's John Ruwitch explains why.
1: The new car is a sleek four-door sedan called the Ferrari Luce, which is Italian for light. It was designed by Apple's former

wondered what the company's late founder Enzo Ferrari would think. Ferrari's Milan-listed shares skidded 8.4% after the car was revealed, and its New York-listed shares tumbled 5.3%. John

0: clear. Meanwhile, all evacuation orders have been lifted in a Los Angeles suburb after a potential chemical tank explosion was prevented. There were no injuries. At one point, some 50,000 people in the suburb of Garden Grove have been given evacuation orders. I'm Corba Coleman, NPR News.
1: Support for NPR comes from NPR stations. Other contributors include FJC, a foundation of donor-advised funds, working to maximize the impact of charitable giving and to create customized philanthropic

0: particularly that Cornyn wasn't enough of a supporter of President Trump. Now, Cornyn repeatedly countered that he's voted for Trump's agenda more than 99% of the time, but that's a message he wasn't able to get through to a majority of Republican primary voters.
1: Yeah, early voting was already

0: Okay, now Paxton is the Republican candidate against the Democratic nominee, and that's State Representative James Tallarico. Did Paxton give any indication at all of how he plans to campaign against Tallarico?
1: Paxton's already arguing that Tallarico

0: Fascinating race. What are some of the other major developments that you saw in Tuesday's elections?
1: That changing of the guard phenomenon wasn't just limited to Republicans. Another race we saw called early and by a wide margin was in the

Texas GOP that had come to power in the early 1990s and had been so successful for decades. That business-oriented, institutional conservative that has a pragmatic streak was effectively defeated last

0: the impeachment was a politically motivated attack. His allies came to his aid, and those legal troubles effectively became like a political armor in a lot of ways that were a kind of tool that Donald Trump had used.
1: I just want to recall that impeachment. He was impeached by the Texas House of Representatives, a very Republican body, so this was not partisan. And if I recall, he was expected to be convicted in the Senate, but somebody rode to his rescue. How did he get out of it?
0: In effect, the lieutenant governor was

0: growing Hispanic vote, which Democrats thought was going to bring them Texas, leaned a little more in the Republican direction. Where's that Hispanic vote going now as we head into the 2026 voting?
1: Yes, you're totally right. The Democrats for decades talked about how demographics were destiny. And that, I think, is true. But the thing is that elections get

0: occasionally been seen on camera appearing to doze off during White House events. He also has a large bruise on his hand that he often covers with makeup. He says it's from taking too much aspirin.
1: I take the big aspirin. And when you take the big aspirin, they tell you,

speechwriter and deputy national security advisor for President Obama, Rhodes has written a new book collecting and commenting on some of the most inspiring and the most divisive political speeches in American history. It's called All We Say, The Battle for American Identity in 15 Speeches. Join us.

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0: 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I'm Steve Inskeep.
1: And I'm A. Martinez. I could scroll clips of stand-up comedians all day and all night. I've had to have watched thousands by now, but there was one that I saw a few years ago that I can't forget because this clip really took me back to my childhood.
2: I don't know if you can tell by looking at me, but I was fired from being in a gang. They kicked me out because I was too positive.
1: That is comedian Josh Johnson. Now, you may know him as one of the correspondents and hosts of Comedy Central's The Daily Show. His debut HBO Max special is called Symphony. Josh, that clip, no matter how many times I hear it, makes me laugh and laugh and laugh. I connected with it because I was a weak, scrawny kid, got pushed around.

Kevin was 45. Our parents thought it was funny that every class one of us had to fight a 45-year-old.

0: music is how we decorate time. Comedy is how we decorate reality. Explain what that last line means. Comedy is how we decorate reality.
1: The same way that there's a blank canvas in front of an artist, and then the artist paints on it, comedy also works on this blank canvas using the moments that we have that we know are just as is, and then redecorating them with the feeling, the emotion, and the subversion of what our expectations were versus what

children in Africa and you over here wasting food. Like, it makes me wonder what parents say in Africa. Are they like, listen to me. There are children in America eating unseasoned food.

0: Frankenstein, a young student of science, conducted his own secret scientific experiment. It's one of the greatest monster books ever, and the scariest, the spine-tingliest, the flat-out spookiest! I'm rambling, sorry.
1: And Faust.
0: And how long do you get to keep my immortal soul?
2: For all eternity.
0: Eternity? Do we mean like forever eternity? No turning back. I'm not very comfortable with that.
3: The crew from the show put together a new documentary about it. It's called What's the Story, Wishbone?
4: Joey Stewart was the first assistant director of Wishbone, the TV show, and is the director.

0: remembering that Wishbone was a huge part of that.
1: What's the story, Wishbone?
2: The documentary airs on PBS stations starting today. So what's the story, Wishbone?
1: What's the story, Wishbone?
3: Are we on? Is this thing rolling? Are we? Yeah, we got it? Okay. This is NPR News.
4: In the occupied West Bank, Israeli settlers are forcing Palestinian farmers from land their families have cultivated for generations.
5: They damage our life completely.
4: I'm Scott Detrow. We hear the story of one Palestinian pushed from his land and the Israeli settlers now swimming in its waters. On the next All Things Considered from NPR News.

0: In South Carolina, Senate lawmakers in Columbia have once again rejected efforts to redraw the state's congressional map, despite pressure from Trump to do so. Iran is threatening to retaliate as a result of this week's attacks by the U.S. military in southern Iran. U.S. Central Command says American forces hit missile launchers and boats placing mines in self-defense. NPR's Aya Betraoui has more from Dubai.
1: Iran's foreign ministry says this is yet another violation of the ceasefire and that, quote, once again, this exposes the malice and bad faith of the U.S. toward Iran. And they note that this happened alongside efforts at diplomacy. And Tehran says this is part of the criminal nature of the U.S. toward Iran. Also, the head of Iran's Revolutionary Guard Aerospace Force said they stand ready to respond upon the directive of Iran's supreme leader, Mujtaba Khamenei, who has not been seen or heard.

0: A revival of Andrew Lloyd Webber's musical Evita is slated to open next year on Broadway, as Jeff London reports from New York.
1: Jamie Lloyd's minimalist production, which played a sold-out run at London's Palladium, will start performances at the end of February next year in New York. Rachel Zegler, who won an Olivier playing Ava Perón, will reprise the role here, though not at all performances. Evita will begin its run at the Winter Garden following a fall engagement of Lloyd's production of Shakespeare's Much Ado About Nothing, another London hit, starring Tom Hiddleston and Hayley Atwell. For NPR News, I'm Jeff London in New York.
0: Stocks on Wall Street opened higher this morning following yesterday's record-high closes for the S&P.

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1: It's Morning Edition from NPR News. I'm Steve Inskeep in Washington, D.C.
2: And I'm A. Martinez in Culver City, California. A Republican

0: this is why Spencer has kind of come out of nowhere.
1: The top two vote-getters of the June 2nd nonpartisan primary will face off in November. Bass has a comfortable lead, but Pratt and progressive LA City Councilmember Nithya Raman are nearly even. Mike Bonin has been watching Pratt's campaign go viral online.

0: Workers are building a temporary outdoor arena for fights on June 14th. The event is put on by the Ultimate Fighting Championship, led by Trump's friend Dana White. Before construction started, White told us there couldn't be a greater honor. He also expressed some doubts when we met for NPR's video podcast Newsmakers.
1: There's two things I hate. I hate stadiums, and I hate, even worse than a stadium, is fighting outside. There's just so many different variables. You know, the worst obviously being rain and lightning.
0: Yeah.
1: And then bugs and, you know, temperatures and
0: lots
1: of different things that I don't like.
0: How involved has

0: And everybody going into this knows it's not.
1: White himself is a former boxer who took blows to the head. He stepped away when he realized he would never be a champion.
0: It's like no different than AAA baseball players or guys that are trying to get into the NFL. At some point you go, you know what, I gotta pull the ripcord. I'm not going to make it, or I don't believe I'm going to make it. And if you stick around too long trying to make it, you might miss another opportunity.
1: Have you ever had to have that conversation with a fighter who wants to go on, and you're the one who has to tell him, no, you're done?
0: Yeah, I've had a lot of those. Not just guys that probably aren't going to be

0: 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Next time, here and now.
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2: Good morning, I'm Steve Inskeep. The Scripps National Spelling Bee is underway, and some spellers have a coach, Scott Reamer, America's only full-time spelling coach. He's helped five national champions. Reamer himself used to compete and finished fourth in 2008. He lost on this word, themele, an ancient Greek altar. Can you spell it?
3: Ooh, I know this one. T-H-Y-M-E-L-E, themele.
2: Okay, impressive, eh? But can you spell your first name? It's Morning Edition.

0: State Democratic lawmakers sued Governor Ron DeSantis after they were denied access during a surprise visit. Democratic Congresswoman Debbie Wasserman Schultz of Florida got a look inside last month. She welcomed the news of a potential closure on her congressional YouTube channel.
1: The Everglades internment camp's closure is long overdue. This monument to cruelty, waste, and environmental

0: Immigration Detention Center opened in the Everglades last summer. Hundreds of people, including Reverend Arthur Jones, have come to protest and pray about what's happening beyond the facility's front entrance.
1: So we are here today.

0: Let them know that.
1: It's off a remote two-lane road in the middle of the Big Cypress National Preserve of the Everglades. The area's lack of infrastructure means everything is trucked in and out. Tents, generators, toilets, and even water and sewage. Last year, Florida Governor Ron DeSantis used emergency powers to turn a

estimated $1.4 billion for the state of Florida to run it for 1 year. State officials applied for reimbursement from FEMA for less than half of that. Emails show that FEMA has approved the first installment of more than $58 million. The rest will likely fall to Florida taxpayers. Both the governor's office and the Florida Department of Emergency Management declined to be interviewed and did not confirm the amount spent on the center. Purchase orders from the state show vendors charged at least $290 million

0: etc.
1: He's the former head of emergency management in Collier County, which includes parts of the facility. He was involved in the early planning and worried about hurricanes. Now the DeSantis administration is in talks with the Department of Homeland Security to close the facility. For now, it remains operational. Cost is an issue, and DeSantis says it has served its purpose and was always meant to be temporary. The date for the closure has not been announced. Meanwhile, lawsuits over how the center is damaging the Everglades are still ongoing. For NPR News, I'm Megan Bowman.

0: It's Morning Edition from NPR News. I'm Amy Martinez.
1: And I'm Steve Inskeep. A heat wave across Europe is setting temperature records for the month of May. Okay, some people don't want to hear it, but here it is. Scientists say this kind of springtime heat is another sign of climate change. NPR's Eleanor Beardsley reports.
2: Europe's cities are scorching under a heat dome of hot air pushed up from North Africa. From Rome to London, temperatures hover in the mid-90s and are predicted to top 100 in many places by the weekend. 7 deaths in France are blamed on the heat, including 2 people taking part in sporting events. Sweaty residents and tourists try to cool off in public fountains or carry sun-blocking umbrellas. Parisian Soraya Bouiza says she takes a bicycle to get air.
3: Et je trouve que Paris n'est pas du tout adapté aux chaleurs. Déjà, c'est une ville.
2: Paris is not at all adapted to this kind of heat, she says. There aren't enough green spaces, and few homes, offices, and public transport have air conditioning. When it's hot, it's hell. 2025 was Europe's hottest year in history, and 2026 is shaping up to be worse. The European Union's Earth Observation Program, Copernicus, says Europe is heating twice as fast as the world average, some 2.5 degrees Celsius above pre-industrial levels. Here's why. Europe abuts the Arctic, which is the world's fastest heating region. Europe's melting glaciers accelerate global warming because snow and ice reflect the sun and the bare earth absorbs the heat. And changing atmospheric circulation around the continent, like the Gulf Stream, is intensifying heat waves. Forest fires are multiplying and rivers are low. Eastern and Northern Europe are most affected. David Ferranda is a climate expert at France's National Center of Scientific Research. Speaking on news channel France 24, he had a message for climate change skeptics.
4: Ouvrez la fenêtre, regardez dehors et après...
2: Open your window and then look at the calendar, he says. It's an impossible combination. You can't say, oh, it's summer, so it's hot. No, 100 degrees in the spring is the result of global warming caused by humans. Eleanor Beardsley, NPR News, Paris.
0: A painting of George Washington kneeling in prayer has been shared repeatedly this year by the Pentagon, the Department of Labor, the Department of Homeland Security, and the White House. NPR's Neda Ulubi reports on that image as part of NPR's series about the changing relationship between church and state.
5: At the Museum of the Bible in Washington, D.C., a visitor from Fort Worth, Texas, admires an imposing oil painting called The Prayer at Valley Forge.
6: It's beautiful.
5: Rhonda Bolash takes it in. The country's first president, head bowed, cheeks ruddy from the cold, drenched in golden light.
6: George Washington kneeling, praying to our Lord, and to just see that he's asking

0: who made this documentary about the artist Arnold Freeberg and his most famous work.
1: George Washington led a tattered, scraggly band of some 12,000 soldiers into a winter encampment in Valley Forge, Pennsylvania.

0: Good morning. President Trump alternates between saying the war in Iran is almost over and that it's about to get worse. This has happened at least six times. What do Iranian negotiators make of the whiplash? It's Morning Edition from NPR News. Just enough South Carolina Republicans did not go along with plans to change election maps in the middle of an election. I'm Steve Inskeep.
1: Jeremy Martinez, the leader of the state Senate, had constitutional concerns. And satellite images show a convent in Lebanon is no longer there. Villagers say Israel's military bulldozed it. Israel says the convent is still standing by sharing a picture of a different building. It's Wednesday, May 27th. On this day in 1968, the Supreme Court upheld a man's conviction for destroying a draft card. News is next.
2: Live from NPR News in Washington, I'm Corva Coleman. President Trump is scheduled to hold a cabinet meeting next hour. It was supposed to be at the Camp David presidential retreat, but Trump moved it to the White House, citing bad weather. It's not clear if he'll focus on negotiations with Iran to end the war. Trump has backed away from his weekend statement, saying a deal with Iran was essentially reached. In Gaza, the violence of war has collided with one of Islam's holiest holidays. Less than 2 weeks after Israel killed Hamas's top military wing commander, Israel has killed his successor. NPR's Anas Baba reports from Gaza City.
3: NPR observed three missiles leaving an apartment on one of Gaza's busiest streets Tuesday night. There was no warning. The strike killed Mohammed Aouda, who had only recently taken command of Hamas's armed wing. Gaza health officials said his wife, two sons, and daughter were also killed. Their funeral was held on the Muslim holiday Eid al-Adha. Just days ago, thousands gathered to bury his predecessor, Izzeddin al-Haddad,

0: rather science, at the University of Houston.
1: This is really the end of the Bush era of the Republican model. Cornyn symbolized the traditional Texas GOP that had come to power in the early 1990s and had been so successful for decades. That business-oriented, institutional conservative that has a pragmatic streak was effectively defeated last night by Ken Paxton, but also as a proxy by Donald Trump.
0: He spoke to NPR's Morning Edition. Stocks opened higher this morning, extending a tech rally from yesterday. NPR's Scott Horsley reports the Dow Jones Industrials are up nearly 200 points.
2: Both the S&P 500 index and the NASDAQ closed at record highs on Tuesday, while the Dow backtracked only slightly from its own record set last week. Tech stocks tied to artificial intelligence continue to drive the rally. Memory chip maker Micron Technology saw its market value top $1 trillion this week. The company's stock price has more than tripled this year. Crude oil prices continue to soften on hopes of a deal to end the stalemate in the Strait of Hormuz. The U.S. benchmark is now below $90 a barrel. Retail gasoline prices are still elevated, though, averaging just under $4.50 a gallon. A report from the Conference Board shows high gas prices are weighing on consumer confidence.

Yesterday's industrial accident at a paper mill. A chemical tank imploded. It killed one person and injured nine others. The U.S. military says it conducted another deadly strike on an alleged drug boat in the eastern Pacific. The Pentagon says one alleged drug trafficker was killed and two others survived. The Pentagon says the Coast Guard is looking for them. The U.S. has attacked dozens of similar boats and killed scores of people. The Trump administration has never provided evidence of their links to drug trafficking. Authorities in Democratic Republic of the Congo and Uganda continue to respond to the Ebola outbreak in their countries. Now, neighboring nations say they're ramping up preparedness and monitoring efforts.

0: Agency said it is carrying out monitoring activities and has initiated response measures for any potential Ebola cases. Earlier this month, the Regional Economic Bloc, the East African Community, to which both affected countries hold membership, called on partner nations to intensify cross-border coordination. For NPR News, I'm Michael Kaluki in Nairobi.
1: And I'm Korva Coleman, NPR News from Washington.
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Shin Ali, the Kansas City Jet, and the RJ of Bahana Sai is another is Nelly.

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A good-looking, non-smoking, full-figured Leo was looking to find her mate. We hit it off, we got it on, my love was growing so strong. Then I started

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E August yahat our Raymond Navajo Fair Committee Aja Yeashi Anada Sita Nila E Ajib Nashwajo. It a leggy the theme gay soil to soul grown a healthier community could a ya be with you a jadeish at olish a jadeish at ohi

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Only claw a shame that is after this anila. 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

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I'm all shook up.

ideas are benefit of this online Raymond face program. 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This of Nagy, they are this June, only July. Is this even a call? Friday dinner.

aji e a napo tapu shin aji de little list. The modern kitchen on Shkunet, the United City, June 30th, Gunet. Set up the heap brass cans of bingo e a solid bar. The modern kitchen on Shkunet, July 1st. E aji se bidi.

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Washington, I did a lot of the

Colorado Supreme Court has honored a Danigo. Children's Hospital the puberty blockers, these hormones that a hormone therapy, Eighty-year-old consort,

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So I climbed into the cab and then I settled down inside. He asked me if I'd seen a road.

Minnesota, Buffalo, Toronto, Winslow, Sarasota, Wichita, Tulsa, Ottawa, Oklahoma, Tampa, Panama, Matamoros, Apollo, Bangor, Baltimore, Salvador, Amarillo, Topeka, Aaron, Killer, Ampadilla, I'm a killer, I've been everywhere, man, I've been everywhere, man, across the desert, bear, man, I breathe the mountain air, man, I've traveled, I've had my share, man. Boston, Charleston, Dayton, Louisiana, Washington, Houston, Kingston, Texas, Canada, Monterey, Ferry Day, Santa Fe, Tallapoosa, Glen Rock, Black Rock, Little Rock, Arkansas, Tennessee, Hennessy, Chippewa, Spirit Lake, Grand Lake, Devil Lake, Crater Lake, the Peaks, like I've been everywhere, man, I've been everywhere, man, across the desert, bare, man, I breathe the mountain air, man, I've traveled, I've had my share, man, I've been everywhere. Aspen, Oxford, Omaha, Blackett, Shuffleville, Jacksonville, Waterville, Costa Rica, Pittsfield, Springfield, Bakerfield, Shreveport, Hickensack, Cadillac, Fond du Lac, Davenport, Idaho, Delaco, Argentina, Diamantina, Pasadena, Catalina,

0: The Mountain West News Bureau's Caleb Bradle has more.
1: It's a sun-splashed afternoon in a forest near South Lake Tahoe, where large fir and pine trees stretch into the clear blue sky. Here, there are dozens of tribal members eager to learn about cultural burning. But first, they have to learn how to control and put out fires. That's why a group is huddled around a heavy-duty water pump with two thick fire hoses connected to it. One is in a tub of water, the size of an above-ground

0: Then he revs up the water pump. Water pushes through the extended hose like a snake coming to life. Now participants can practice spraying pressurized water as if they were putting out a fire. One person soaking up that knowledge is 30-year-old Kyle Tabor Cooper. He's a member of the Nooksack tribe in Washington State, but lives in northern Nevada and is engaged to a member of the Washoe tribe.
1: I've met a lot of people that have inspired me to like get into this training and just show me like a different kind of way, like with cultural intentional fire.
0: Cultural fires are restorative, not destructive. They're typically done on a smaller scale to take care of traditional medicine plants or other cultural resources that rely on fire.
2: So for example, the Washoe tribe, our first two burns were burning a willow patch.
0: That's Rihanna Jones, the director of the Washoe tribe's Environmental Protection Department.
2: Washoes are famous for their baskets, making beautiful baskets. So when you burn the willows, they grow back better, straighter, with less secondary notes.
0: But the Washoe tribe wasn't allowed to burn for more than a century. That's because of longtime colonial federal policies that prioritize suppression or putting out fires as soon as they start. Jones says that has hurt tribes and the health of many forests.
2: Fire suppression is like indigenous culture and indigenous people suppression as well. They were not interested in, I think, learning from indigenous people.
0: But that has started to change over the last decade. Now, many federal fire officials say decades of keeping fire off the land caused a buildup of highly flammable dead trees and brush, turning many forests into a tinderbox. And rising temperatures and drier conditions are adding even more fuel. A 2021 study led by UCLA found that climate change has been the main driver of the increase of fire weather in the West.
2: Climate change has had a huge effect with respect to drought, increase of pests and pathogens, and then increase of wildfire. So we're having these catastrophic huge wildfires coming through that we can't keep up with.
0: Global nonprofit The Nature Conservancy has worked with tribes to help restore that balance. The group brings together trained burn bosses and indigenous fire practitioners to work and learn side by side. Brandon Cobb is Cherokee and a program manager with the conservation group, which was here at this training.
3: A lot of what we're doing here is trying to return to that different style of fire that allows us to actually promote our ecosystems, promote our cultures.
0: He says that's why it's important that younger generations become educated and trained on stewarding their homelands.
3: As indigenous people, it took almost 500 years to nearly eradicate us. And in order to rebuild to what we once were, it will take at least 500 years.
0: Back near the water pump, Tabor Cooper is motivated to be a part of that change.
1: I feel like there's a lot of purpose in this kind of line of work.
0: Through this hands-on training, Tabor Cooper gained qualifications to fight fires with federal and state agencies and the Washoe tribe, and work on cultural burns with tribal members. He's already gotten a taste of what it's like. He recently observed a cultural burn in a meadow to restore medicinal plants like elderberries, an experience that inspired him even more.
1: The possibilities and like the opportunity and like what the future holds like seems so much brighter. Introducing a relationship with fire that isn't just bad.
0: Tabor Cooper says he's excited to carve out a career in fire and pass that knowledge down to future generations. For the Mountain West News Bureau, I'm Caleb.
4: 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I'm Jill Freitas for Our Living Lands, a collaboration of Kiwanis Broadcast Corporation, Native Public Media, and the Mountain West News Bureau.
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Aro e yana trana silsi. Dina go aja National Public Radio. Aja chas andi dahne ki yin shishina dahne do lechen.

0: Europe. That's where afternoon highs have been reaching the mid to upper 90s. And Pierre's Eleanor Beardsley reports from Paris.
1: French authorities have linked 7 deaths to the unprecedented scorching temperatures. Much of Europe is under a heat dome originating in North Africa and trapped under a high-pressure system across the European continent. Climate scientists warn the extreme weather is a result of the effects of global warming. Europe is warming faster than the global average, partly due to ocean currents and air movements across the continent. Restrictions on outdoor work were imposed in parts of Italy, and temperatures have reached 95 degrees as far north as London. Eleanor Beardsley, NPR News, Paris.
0: On Wall Street, the Dow Jones Industrials are up about 300 points. This is NPR. Texas Attorney General Ken Paxton will be the Republican nominee for the U.S. Senate this fall. He defeated longtime U.S. Senator

0: years. Cheerleading can't say that.
1: He spoke in an NPR video interview. The National Weather Service says unseasonably hot weather is stuck over the northern plains and upper Midwest for the next few days. Forecasters say it will be 100 degrees or hotter in northern Montana.

0: NASA is unveiling plans for a more permanent presence on the moon's surface. NPR's William Jones reports.
1: The newly released renderings from NASA show astronauts, moon buggies, and hopping drones spread across the moon's surface. At an event in Washington to unveil the next stage of the Artemis program, Dr. Laurie Glaze, who leads NASA's exploration missions, says they're eyeing a more sustained lunar presence.
2: With Moonbase, Artemis astronauts will stay longer, explore farther, and conduct the kinds of science that advances exploration itself.
1: It's a multi-decade effort, and NASA says the aim is to develop a lunar habitat at the moon's south pole by 2032. Here's Carlos Garcia Galan, who's heading up the mission.
3: Then we'll be able to say, hey, we're permanently here, and we're not giving it up.
1: The hope is that this moon base will provide a hub for astronauts to work alongside robots to study the moon and also help prepare for future Mars missions. William Jones, NPR News.
0: Officials in Sydney, Australia say nearly 90 twinkling show drones crashed into the city's famous harbor Monday night during a festival display. No one was hurt. The drone company blamed radio interference for the mishap. Australian authorities are trying to fish the drones out of the Sydney harbor now. I'm Corva Coleman, NPR News.
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martial arts ngi Washington, the Atlanta, President Donald Trump.

0: citizens are being held by ICE agents because these agents do not recognize tribal IDs. And that's why we need this legislation.
1: Lujan says tribal leaders have voiced their concerns about ICE agents detaining their tribal members near their reservations.
0: I'll remind you that some of the first awareness that we have about ICE agents going after Native American communities happened in New Mexico, down in Mescalero and also in the Navajo Nation, and it's happening in other parts of the country as well.
1: The Department of Homeland Security said in a statement that ICE agents acknowledge and recognize tribal ID cards as proof of citizenship, and there have been no ICE operations on tribal lands. Lujan says it's hard to collect data on the number of Native Americans who have been detained by ICE because DHS will not release the data. Meanwhile, some legal scholars are raising concerns about a case brought by the Trump administration that's before the Supreme Court and how it might undermine birthright citizenship among Native Americans. For National Native News, I'm Jeanette Didios.
2: A national organization called the Courage Project shines a light on acts of bravery, both big and small. This year, a group that works to bring attention to Alaska's missing and murdered Indigenous people is in the spotlight. As KMBA's Rhonda McBride tells us, Data for Indigenous Justice is one of 16 organizations nationwide to receive this award.
3: The steady beat of the drum is what you hear at many events involving Data for Indigenous Justice. Funders for the Courage Project, like the MacArthur Foundation, say this award was created to recognize neighbor

0: missing and murdered Alaska Natives.
1: It shouldn't be courageous to say the things that we're saying and to ask the questions that we're asking.
0: Doug Modig is a traditional healer who says it is never easy to speak truth to power.
2: There aren't very many people that have that kind of courage because it's so rare. Reminds me of a wolverine. They'll take on a bear.
0: Wolverines, Modig says, are fearless when it comes to protecting their territory.
2: Why don't they just give up? They're not going to make it because they're so small. But the truth is, courage isn't about size. Courage is about the content of your heart.
0: Okpik says heart is exactly what her team brings to their work. She says their commitment has helped to uncover critical information about unsolved cases.
1: I've come to learn with a lot of guidance from my elders that this role is called being a story keeper.
0: Okpik says it is a sacred responsibility to care for the stories that families share. She says they are the bravest of all, that long after the marches end and the drumbeats fade, they must live with these stories and carry on. In Anchorage, I'm

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0: Native Voice One, the Native American.

Hedy, as the Audra Benesito, Lacey, Pine Hill Health Center, Jennifer Schaefer, Ea Anigo, Deed Ea, Nigay Pine Hill, Ja, Zayl Inch has Andrea, the D, Mammogram, Ngi

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My name is Darnell J. Maria. I'm looking over the 638 programs within the Rhema Navajo chapter, and I do have a public announcement that I would like to make. The Rhema Navajo chapter.

0: Stalled shipments are part of the reason people are paying higher energy prices. NPR's Frank Ordonez reports that over the weekend, the president said a groundbreaking deal with Iran was imminent. Then a day later, U.S. forces attacked Iranian speedboats suspected of attempting to lay mines, continuing to send mixed signals about ending the war.
1: He was almost actually taking a victory lap, thanking intermediaries for their help with negotiations. And then, of course, you had the blowback from Republicans in Israel. I would say that this was the most emphatic he's been about an upcoming deal, but it's happened before. I mean, last month, Trump said they were very close to a deal and that the two sides agreed to even dig up Iran's enriched uranium. The reality is, while the president has repeatedly projected this kind of optimism, there is yet to be anything really concrete or durable toward a resolution.
0: That's Frank Ordonez reporting. The Israeli military is warning residents in one of Lebanon's biggest cities to leave. NPR's Jane Arraf reports the alert applies to nearly all of Tyre.
2: Israeli forces have pushed further into Lebanon and escalated their attacks since Tuesday, killing dozens of people, including women and children. The Israeli prime minister says they intend to crush Iran-backed Hezbollah. In a new warning, Israel told residents of Tyre, the second biggest city in southern Lebanon, to evacuate immediately or risk being killed. The warning covers tens of thousands of residents, including in Palestinian refugee camps. More than 1.2 million people have already been displaced by fighting between Israel and Hezbollah, leaving many families with nowhere to go. Jane Arraf, NPR News, Beirut.
0: For the first time since 2013, there will be a new U.S. senator for Texas after incumbent John Cornyn was defeated by Attorney General Ken Paxton in yesterday's primary. The Texas newsroom's Blaise Gainey reports a Democrat in the race, James Tallarico, is already out with anti-Paxton messaging.
3: Minutes after

0: after several people were found alive.
1: A cry of joy from some of the rescue workers as they announce five people have been found. Video filmed by one of the rescuers shows the group huddled together underground, seemingly in good health. The group of seven entered the cave last week, possibly looking for gold, although authorities have repeatedly warned against entering the cave because of safety concerns. Heavy rain and a landslide blocked their exit. Rescuers have shared on social media challenges to reach the group due to the mountainous terrain and heavy rain. For NPR News, I'm Jan Cummins-Mrumbi in Taipei.
0: The start of the Men's World Cup soccer tournament is just 2 weeks away. The U.S., Canada, and Mexico are co-hosting. NPR's Becky Sullivan reports the U.S. national team has unveiled its 26-man roster.
2: The roster was rolled out with all

0: You only have a World Cup in your home country once in your life. So I'm going to take advantage of these opportunities, and I'm grateful I get to do this.
1: Hopes are high for this U.S. squad with the World Cup here on home soil. They have two tune-up friendly matches in the coming days before their first World Cup game on June 12th. Becky Sullivan, NPR News, New York.
2: This is NPR.
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4: Good morning, Yate. It's now 6 minutes after 10 a.m. Yate. I think that was the Enoch Angi. Good morning. Good hump day morning.

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E shin down da hot e go adje bit is ye bito bet zado na kigaba al chin in de dan. 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Adje Lange Ayasa Hunt and his Dandel Topatisi. Akon Israeli Defense Minister Ayaha Israel Katzano A O Day was Yahege Aya Israeli Military Ayaha Kadat in the Dane. There's a Hola Hot Ego, Sato Yego Benahotz's uncle. Adri Dahot in October 7, 2023, Yan Dane. 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

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well, yet, ARD, the hot in the Nila, to area, to hot ego, go, ea, the ARD, na, the honey, estom. 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Bahonet and 59 Benahashing a Yande has seen La Inre Kempella for Yege. Ada Eya May 14th and Dampe in Net et Anila. A conre Ebola cases again re Eastern Congo Nath Aho Zodre Yanshi Asada the Milia Reco Eya Badahites Natlatane Dona Kidnez and Dinda Vana Dinda Zehuta Inanda has Tila Danigo Huta Eya Nata has Nesto. A good ego, and a way could ego, not collision in Bekaya, a hot so, are they good ego, go ea, are they not the honey estop? Yat esa, yat eben, are they in spangy estop? Neddish teachers, or the dog could owe ea, and you taco.

FM, yeah. Ruben James, what is your name? Good morning, Kwede Yato Nagiri Nata Hanelto, Immigration and Custom Enforcement. I say, yeah, there's no yet. I usually a Aja, you had a bit eat Nisi Gaya. I say a Shin in Sago Gaya, business of the Hotin days, Nahalingo and the Hoyo Ahon, Isaac, a Hoton, the Abin Sekis, Bissota. 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

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Aru I Aj, Ia the radio show, Shdi featured the Ila, the Mississippi Delta Blues, King I Aj, Yostango, between she Aj, Ia the Riaba Ka, the Break Go, the Aj, Ia the Plantation, J. 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

which can deem steady giddy in merchants, because he argy yad engagement, the argy yad strand at the arch avenue de grill, ebi yadia archigo de Memphis, are not nishis go shibachin, we argy yadin is not algin, the argy spot eba car, the Memphis radio WDIA. Our D radio spot is a lengthy ICA popular. The RGD is expanded. Aliado, Mininagoshi, RG, Sepa, Swing Club. The RG is a Yoliego. Our B, she is a national. She RG, the RGD WDIA. Jesse RG had Kathleen Lindo. He had a disc jockey. She RGD B, he had a given. Aliadi nickname, Mickey. We are the Billy Street Blues Boy. The Archer are not Nishis go. He is the Shorten Alia. The between the Blues Boy. Aro ia the Akate is he Archer between the BB. Aro ia Archer ia. The she be ilse e Archer met ila T-Bone Walker. Aro ia the King and Nigo. Lashi Archer the Bissetta. Ia the Aya at Set as Lee. Aro the Shishish Bazin. Kishi RGD Shuhudlon, E RGD Hudlon, Doliki RGD Electric Guitar, E Asha, Waru E RG, Shi E RGD Shihla Doliko, E Nizin E RGD Unzana, Nizishko, E RG ED Short, Oko E RGD E had not Iligi, E RG, Waru ED Akate, Nastitza Tatawa, Dizdin, Bihata Do. We are early, Nastita Tata Ashlatin. We had the King, G. RGD. We had the Laton Lingo, the Blue Scene. We have a car, the Bell Street, G. RG. Dodi Bell Street, G. RG. E. Altro, she D. E. Bachal G. E. Binetisha, Nigo E. RG. Had Z. Aro E. A. D. Perform. S. Ingo, Belty Bobby Blinn. Johnny Ace, Aro D. Earl Force. AB RGD Group Gibbard Ozingo, the RGD The Bell Streeters, the Gay Archer, RGD Begeko, the RGD King Do, Joe Bahira, Shinslago, the RGD Founders, and Lingo, the RGD Modern Records, RGD's Subsiders, Gay RGD Ike Turner, he introduced the RGD King, the RGD Bahira Brothers, RGD BERJ, the Talent. Scout e Archer e ya in ya di Archer be abate de e Archer be RPM contract gee

Based at Aliagidi RPM Records, Auto Ia D Sub Stiri G Ajri Modern, Sam Phillips K E Ajnat Nishizgo, Iak Initha D Sun Records, Nagaya Ajra D Produce E Ladiquigo, She Ajra King, but early E Ajikina is 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player, and Linigidi.

ina neta di chorus ya tiko to I asa to be repeated I abaka improvision nge ya aje to ajal tko I ya di BB King I ya jol yego I ajal sa be hilchen a dolit ano kya ar nesnil tan degi ar ajal na ol kirgi korean shishin jaro K3B in 9.7 FM donna nita aru

with our language, values, and traditions, it's so vital that we're here to provide the spaces and provide the classes to allow for our traditions to carry on. And I'm very excited that when people come there, they're going to want to be a part of there. I hope they don't want to

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3: This is Native America Calling. I'm Sean Spruce, hosting today's show live from Studio 3 at KNBA Radio in Anchorage, Alaska. Pueblos in New Mexico and Texas are presenting a unified front against Trump administration's plans to remove a ban on oil and gas drilling on public land around Chaco Canyon. The U.S. Department of Interior initiated the process to remove the 20-year moratorium on drilling for more than 330,000 acres of federal land around

0: Mexico is Acoma Pueblo Governor Charles Riley. Governor Riley, good morning and welcome to Native America Calling.
1: Good morning, and thank you for having me on your show today.
0: It's a pleasure, Governor Riley. 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

0: Brian, good morning, and welcome back to Native America Calling, to you as well.
1: Good morning, everyone. Good to be back.
0: And our third guest joins us from Anaheim, California, where he is traveling right now, Mario Atencio. He is an American Indian Studies PhD candidate at the University of New Mexico, and he is Diné. Mario, good morning, and welcome back to Native America Calling.
2: Good morning, and thanks for having me on.
0: It's a pleasure to have all of you on this show today. And Governor Riley, I want to begin with you because Acoma Pueblo was instrumental in getting the Greater Chaco Cultural Landscape listed as endangered. How does this advance your goals for the area?
3: Put me on this morning. The reason why we nominated the Greater Chaco Landscape is to help us get the word out and to educate people on what the issue at hand was, which is trying to maintain the cultural landscape for not only our current kids and population and all the other Pueblos that considered it ancestral homeland, but also to save it for our future generations, because we believe the ancestors still live there. And it's a place of worship, it's a sacred place, and it's a place we go back to and ask for our ancestors' help in moving our communities, our people forward to protect them. So it opens it up to a greater audience so that we can educate them on how sacred this landscape is.
0: Governor, the Trump administration now plans to undo these protections that were put in place in 2023.

0: here yet.
1: Well, we will not give up the fight. You know, over several years, there's been an effort not only from the Pueblos, but other tribes to get it into legislative protection through the Chaco Cultural Heritage Area Protection Act, which was started in 2018. It didn't get heard and didn't get passed. It was then again supported by several tribes in 2019. And, you know, we're hoping that in the future, when this administration changes, that we can again push it forward and get federal protection and legislation passed to

0: tribal, and also private lands. How difficult is it to navigate these various jurisdictions to reach a consensus?
1: You know, it's happened over the course of several years. This isn't something that happened overnight. We did consultation with the federal group, which is why then Secretary Dan Holland decided to put the protections in. But we also worked with the state. The state itself came forward and voluntarily withdrew state lands when it came to the tribal lands and Navajo Lati lands. Provisions were made to where those areas would not be harmed, or they'd be prohibited from developing their allotments or their land. It didn't restrict any type of development that would allow a road or power utilities that were needed to get to those places. And so when the whole effort started, it was multitude and several, you know, months of talking with everybody, getting consensus. Everybody came forward and said, okay, I think we've met everybody's concerns. Now let's move forward and get it protected for future use.
0: Okay. And now here we are, this moratorium.

Well, there hasn't been very much consultation. I mean, we've tried to meet with Secretary Burgum. We did meet with him at one time. We were trying to get him to come out again and to meet with us and take him to Chalco so that he can see himself with the not only just the monument, but the landscape around the monument and how important it is, because his predecessor did come out, then Secretary Bernhardt, and actually viewed the area and then got a clearer picture of how important this place was. We have tried to make that offer. We've been, you know, trying to get people out to really educate them and to see for themselves how unique this landscape is, how widespread the area and where all the sacred sites are and how far it extends beyond the monument. The monument itself is special and sacred, but all the area around there for miles contain multiple sacred sites. They contain his ancestral roads, dwellings, places of worship. So when we talk about the greater Chaco landscape, we're talking about a landscape that is full of sacred sites to many tribes here in New Mexico. And so when we don't have that consultation, that government-to-government consultation, it becomes extremely difficult to communicate to anybody how important this place is. And so when the 7-day comment period came up, we scrambled trying to get people involved, and we were very fortunate that

0: of playing into the election race right now? What are you hearing?
1: Right now, we haven't really had either of the candidates or any of the candidates, whether they be on the Democratic or Republican side, actually come out and voice their stance on Chaco.
0: Do you have any clues for about how long it might take following this administration's decision before new oil drilling can begin in this area?
1: I really don't have any idea of what the how long it would take based on BLM's requirements on leasing the land and then getting all the permitting done. It will probably take some time. So, you know, it's one of those things where you kind of hope it doesn't happen, and then if it does, then you look at your options and see what we can do.
0: We have Governor Charles

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0: 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And Ho-Chunk elder Sherman Funmaker reflects on his own experiences that include a stint as a 1960s garage rock drummer in his new work, Bear Tracks. 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

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Share your perspectives on the air. Let's bring Brian Vio into our conversation now. He is the chairman of the Chaco Heritage Tribal Association. He's also a former governor of Acoma Pueblo. And Brian,

and the Navajo Nation at the time with this effort. And the development and the reintroduction of the Chaco heritage.

0: see just how easy it is to undo that earlier decision. And I think a lot of listeners are probably asking themselves and want to know, is there a better way to establish a more permanent policy now?
1: I wish we knew of that easier way. Unfortunately, because of the way in which our federal government is set up, we don't

and educating the public and our lawmakers about the importance of ensuring these protections. But we work with the system. And, you know, one thing that I will say about our Pueblo tribes is that, you know, we have come to the table with our toolbox and, worked closely with federal agents over many administrations at this point to, bring this issue to their attention. And as Governor Riley indicated, bringing the decision makers to Chaco, this is very, very significant because, it helps them to understand what we are talking about and to really help them appreciate, the landscape, but also everything on that landscape.

Well, you know, with all due respect to the Navajo Nation and President Nygren, you know, I don't want to speak for the Navajo Nation, but what I will say is that during my governorship in 2019, with the plan to reintroduce the legislation to Congress, we worked closely with then President Jonathan Nez, who came to Acoma to meet with all of the Pueblo governors and to announce that we were moving forward.

the concerns that were being raised by the Navajo people. The then president, I believe it was Shirley, and President Nez, brought this to the attention of

identifying Navajo allotments near or within any of the proposed withdrawal areas. So, you know, we've had a good working relationship, and, you know, I really appreciate the time and the resources.

you know, I'm not, as I said earlier, I'm not going to speak for the Navajo Nation, but they have a different perspective on things. And one of the things that, however, that we have been, I shouldn't even include myself, but our

in or near the withdrawal area are not impacted by the public land order. And within the

0: tuning in to KUNM Radio out of Albuquerque. Hello, Kai. You're on the air.
1: Hi, Sean. Kwasihopa. Greetings to everybody. Thank you to the governor and former governor of Acoma for making those comments.

indicated that there would be minimal impact in terms of the impact to the economy,

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Get your comments on the air. Let's hear now from Mario Atencio. He is an American Indian Studies PhD candidate at the University of New Mexico, and he is in Diné. And Mario, can you talk with our listeners more about this area around Chaco and the different types of land designations? Because I, as I understand it, is very checkerboarded, meaning there are different ownership interests very in very close proximity to each other.

when they leave, they create a unit agreement. So they communitize and the unit, or some say communitize or unitize, meaning that they, all of the lands on the surface are all considered, they're all put into one thing and they're all treated equally. So you could have Bureau of Land Management, public lands, federal, you know, federal.

0: important to mention, Mario. Thank you. And also, your family has an allotment there in this region. What's their stance on the buffer zone and protecting land around Chaco?
1: Yeah, so my dad has land all the way down into the buffer zone within the Nyuzi chapter of the Navajo Nation, and all the way out into Council, which is just next, just like right out the buffer zone. So my dad has always been against oil and gas drilling, but the federal process determines that 51% of landowners on the allotments sign off on a lease, then it gets approved. And so he's a minority.

0: President Moon Nygren issued a press release earlier this month reaffirming what he says is the tribe's official stance opposing the 10-mile buffer zone. How much does Nygren reflect the Navajo Nation's view on oil drilling protections?
1: Well, a lot of times he hasn't really reached out to

Sustainable Agency. They themselves passed a resolution calling for a complete moratorium on oil and gas drilling because of the public health impacts. And so reading this, reading that press release that came out, it's red meat for his base, I guess. But what it really boils

0: especially from the public health perspective.
1: Our guest commented earlier about the short 7-day comment session that took place last month. How was that received by Navajos, and how does it compare with public input during the previous administration?

periods, and in comic periods they even extended it more than what's under the federal ministry of processing. And so you're seeing something very truncated,

0: Governor Charles Riley of Akron Public. I want to go back to you as we begin to wind down the show, and I'm really interested about what are the next steps here, and Pueblo of Acoma, other Pueblo governors, how are you all preparing for future challenges here coming up towards this region of the Chaco Canyon?
1: Well, we're waiting for the decision. We're waiting for the part of the decision to come out, but also the review comment for the environmental review to be finished and made public. Once we take a look at that, we are going to do the same thing that we did before, is to make sure that we inform our citizens here at Acoma and the other Pueblos and gather again and make sure that we do as much

we can garner the support of our people. And our people already know how important Chaco is. And so when we educate them on the process and what we need to do, a lot of our people have stepped up to the plate, including our youth, and engaging them, because at some point they're going to be our future leaders too, and in the hopes that we can

0: as much as possible to protect it and to ensure that it's there for future generations, then where are they going to go next? And it might be in your backyard next time. And we would be able to say, you know, if we work together and if we ensure that we educate people and we are successful, and I'm sure we will be, then we can protect each other and protect future generations to come.
1: Thank you, Governor Riley. Brian Beyer, I'd like to give you the last word for the show here today. And I want to talk about the park where these ancient pueblos are located, because it is protected as a National Historic Park, and it's also

Another great question. The designations that are given by either a federal government agency or an NGO, they really do help in this process in terms of, advocacy and other work associated with, securing protections. But they don't necessarily come with a set of guidelines for their protection from development. Now, the National Park Service is an agency of the Department of the Interior, and they do have some guidelines for the protection of these places under the national park system. However, they do not

0: congressional action that we will realize, you know, the longer term security for these sacred places.
1: And with that, we are out of time, so we're going to have to wrap up our conversation for today. But first, I want to thank all of our guests who joined our show, Governor.

episodes of Native America Calling by visiting our website, NativeAmericaCalling.com, or go to your favorite podcast platform as well, and you can listen and download all of our shows from those platforms as well. And of course, don't forget to comment on our social media channels. You can go to our Facebook page, you can go to our Instagram page. We also have Blue Sky and Threads, and you can like, comment, and share your thoughts with regard to today's show and any of our previous shows as well. Or if there's a pressing topic that you would like for us to feature here on Native America Calling, you can let us know that as well. And also, don't forget to go to our website, NativeAmericaCalling.com, because we have a platform there that allows you to comment and share your thoughts on each of our episodes. So again, thank you all for tuning in today, and don't forget to join us tomorrow for a conversation with Indigenous poets Sherman Funmaker and Joan Kane. I'm Sean Spruce, hosting today from Anchorage, Alaska.

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Worshippers chant Muslim prayers for the holiday in the streets of Gaza. Eid al-Adha is traditionally marked by the smell of roasted meats and shared meals with family. Children wear new clothes and receive gifts. But as people were preparing for the holiday, four deadly Israeli airstrikes hit different areas of Gaza on Tuesday. Gaza's markets are also missing one of Eid's central traditions, the ritual animal sacrifice shared with the poor. A single sheep, worth $300 in neighboring Egypt, is now selling in Gaza for nearly $5.

Randy Weingarten, president of the American Federation of Teachers, went down a list of teaching and learning tips. They also include no student facing AI in elementary schools. Muslims around the world

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Ede Yato Hut A Banata Hane Esto. Ako Yat Esa Adita Inosan could only the teacher daughter.

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What a shame. I met a friend of yours today. Please don't cry, woman, 'cause it's much too late for tears. Yes, I'm sorry too, 'cause it hurts.

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dental department it is an auto a ya that is called to list on is cow in the ya on that net all these regular business hours to list fit out on what and when is go go ya then it shows the dental office a home that the not GIMC the 80 ya that the dental office but now it's on go walk in patient emergency patients take it this auto the hoodie needs and his knee love For your information from the dental department here in Pine Hill, the dental department will be closing this afternoon, will reopen tomorrow morning during the regular business hours. For dental emergencies,

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June 9th Gunet Nahana Do Olehta Raymond Alho Prevention Program Nahana Da Yish Ato Olehta No settled and Lenny Baby Zilla Olsen, D. I said his day, Kobe in a al inigido, be a trahiago, eight a goge, a babbe, baba lan, ba lana winds and a hot hour. Bane a trat at the benacha, don't let a beats at the benacha. Oh, hayugo hot hour by yet a dot, he willow. A sadi, a nature, good not is it down echo, trat a dot had deen dosh ladder Gay June night, good night, Nana Dolisla. Adult do as a ghost, a sack lunches a bee or she not need to lay down stone. Adon the Hawano hot eye bent or dusty art don't she a is to be nicked just on it. Raymond Abo Prevention Program, Bishop Hanegie 505-370-5415. The best bagana in Ninike consignment will sell aya Kujo Kehonit Inishi Ayan Hitra at June the 2nd through June 5th, 8:30 don't they 4 p.m. Jadana Tuesday through Friday. Raymond Abho Chapter Livestock Training Facility the Dolesla. The Bebagat the Gaget Aya Danet. The Bebagat the Tzozike Edota. Nishona got clean Adalia got a Nila Ato Ado and the D. Ado e a le belche beta astone e do da da nila. Ado otsko heis in lago 3x5 card nije do na address na phone number da da baka go e ya ati lis nila. No hot a e baka ado in da ishin gheil gade live stock training facility wal ye. Ado e ya shin tis sos. Roswell Wool Brokers wal ya shin khan da ishni to leila. Ako njono go na address adi lis dan shne. Checks a ya do not need a do lisa ato. No checks will be issued in person than ne. A con Raymond Navajo Natural Resource Office because ando a ya do a the bebaga against a yin da at a do lisa do at a yin nist a do lisa ato. And he a ya at a do lisa and his nila ato. Raymond Alvaro School Board Incorporated Scholarship Aya D June the 30th Aya deadline Dolesta Nila Alto Ako A Aja Aya Bish Abinet and Sekis Katnin

Application, though, certificate of indem, blood transcript, letter of admission, financial needs analysis, educational plan, current class schedule, proof of residence. Edad ashin hot ego go eya adibadat on yahanta hitochit and chisne. I call Raymond Navajo School Board, Adu in the Office of the Navajo Nation Scholarship and Financial Assistant. E ajib hotel na kigot aunt ego episode ka anda wotn de a sahaja haja

that Remina was school board incorporated Ajit Nare na nishpida old kahangit aya construction services director aya open and tafil receptionist Nare community service set program June 5th at 8 o'clock. Pineal School today at educational assistant, substitute teacher, middle school history teacher, middle school math teacher, elementary teacher, gifted and talented teacher, bus driver, Head Start program, judo, Head Start maintenance worker, temporary, na kigodana issued out that open and top field, dolez love. Property and supply technician, asla one temporary, dolez danila. A closing date, the day ya to May the 28th, day eight or late la. 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

background check, there's no criminal background check, though character investigation, though drug screening, though

2026 U.S. primary election guy with Diego being Tisnahach net on it, Dolish. A eat nil hat ninige, Ajibich et nata hoyel jish. A conti, your talk a hot soldier a yaham. Democrat under eat, Nisido, Republican under eat, Nisige a yaha, Aja a alia. Early voting, des ninige. Di akuta e yaha aje atish atinizenige anre civil county clerk office de adenin zon shinto nre grants New Mexico de adam May 26th on the 29th do Tuesday through Friday akon 8 a.m. to 5 p.m. ado Saturday May the 30th do e ya 10 a.m. to 6 p.m. jito lesaton. Akon Grants Recreation Center, Jestoto, is May 16th, Saturday, though May 19th through the 23rd. Tuesday through Saturday, though May 26th through May 30th, Tuesday through Saturday, 8 a.m. to 4 p.m. Nana Eya, mail in absentee balance, they sninige Eya, May 19th, has 30 abachet, though Eya, 8 aho, Eya la asto. 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Anyway, Raymond Navajo chapter house the aunt eya at the yohnis. 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

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Judge of the Court of Appeals, Position 1, J. Asayid was Chris Hootington. Adol Magistrate, Judge Division 1, J. Asayid was Tony L. Mace. 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United States Representative, Ena Kigo,

0: Nana Lieutenant Governor Geeya Asagobati as David M. Gallegos, Manuel Manny, Lord Zelbol, Aubrey Blair Dunn, Secretary of State Eya Asaid was Ramona L. Goodsby. 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Commissioner of Public Lands Eya Asaid was Michael Jack Perry. State Representative District 6 Kahozoja Eya Paul L. Spencer was Public Education Commissioner District 5 Kahozoja Eya Asaid was Sharon E. Kloschirjilich. Magistrate Judge Eya Division 2 Robert Scott Winhurst. County Sheriff Eya Asaid was Eya Aaron Henry Baca. D.A. Democrat or Republican Ajade Jehike Kwe Nikil Chena Ado Leto Akehe Da Inos Tant E.
1: What is the most musical part of a turkey?
2: I don't know. What?
1: It's drumsticks. 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

0: Robert Mirabal and Rare Tribal Mob Trio here on the Children's Hour here at the Albuquerque Museum in Albuquerque, New Mexico. And you're listening to the Children's Hour. We're at Global Kirkito. It's a school day mini fest with a lot of kids in the room. Hi, kids in the room. See, a lot of kids in the room. And we're here with the kids crew. And who do we have with us today?
1: Hello, it's Thorfinn.
2: Hi, it's Asa.
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5: Hi, it's Nina.
0: Well, thanks everybody for being here. Thanks for being here in the audience, all these great kids. And Robert Mirabal is a two-time Grammy-winning performer. He's beloved all over the world. He's performed all over the world. But we are so lucky in New Mexico that he calls New Mexico home. Welcome to the Children's Hour, Robert Mirabal. It's awesome to have you with us. The kids crew have a couple of questions for you, Robert.
2: What was it like growing up in Taos Pueblo?
6: Good question. What was it like growing up on Taos Pueblo? I still live on the Pueblo, and I grew up with my grandparents, and I grew up farming. I grew up taking care of the fields, and I was initiated into a society in a kiva when I was 9 years old.
0: What's a kiva?
6: A kiva is a place of worship, a ceremonial place where different societies come from. And it's a very complex societies, and we have 10 societies in our village, and I belong to one of those. And once you get initiated, you have a lifetime membership to that place for song, dance, ritual, farming, and a family connection and the community connection through ceremony. It's a beautiful place growing up there. Many things have changed, but it's still a very powerful community.
0: What language were you singing?
6: The first song I sang is called Uyu'u, and it's the language is called Tiwa. It's a Tanoan base. They call it an Aztec Tanoan base, and that dialect can be found in northern New Mexico and also in Isleta. They have a certain dialect.
0: And Isleta is just south of Albuquerque. So yeah. Geographically, it's separated by a couple hundred miles.
6: Yeah, but there's very different variations of the language, from the Tiwa to Tewa to Toa to Keresin, and all these different forms, all of them based around New Mexico. So the language, Uyu'u means little boy. And Upeyu Sitsu is the girl who cries. And it's a fable that my grandma used to tell us. And so I turned it into a melodic song.
0: You're listening to the Children's Hour. We're at Global Kirkito in Albuquerque, New Mexico, at the Albuquerque Museum with a whole lot of kids.

0: Give it up for Robert Mirabal. In the background, you're hearing Robert Mirabal from a release called In the Blood. 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It's an annual music festival held in Albuquerque, New Mexico for children. 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Later on, we're going to hear from Melisande. They are out of Quebec, Canada, and they sing in French. Both of these bands have in common that they draw upon their ancestry for the music that they play today. You can see pictures and links and learn more at childrenshour.org. Look for this episode, Global Quirquito.
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0: 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You're listening to the Children's Hour. I'm Katie Stone. Today on the show, we're bringing you a presentation of Global Quirquito. It's a global music festival for school kids here in Albuquerque, New Mexico. It's been happening every year for decades. This year, the guests on the headline are Robert Mirabal, two-time Grammy-winning Taos Pueblo musician, and Melisande. She's from Quebec, Canada, and performs with her trio. Robert Mirabal is still on stage, and we join him at the Albuquerque Museum with over 250 kids in the audience.

long time ago in the Pueblo, a lot of the different tribes would trade with our people. And the Huatsiataina is what we call them, the people of the plains, the Cheyennes, the Comanches, Kiowas, they were of a different tribe of the Pueblos. But the Pueblo people would go off. We have a name for the river in Kansas called Pasapo. And there's a village that the Taos people would go to, long journeys, hunting buffalo. So these stories came that this instrument came to the Pueblo people through trade with the Huatsiataino. Tukuchine is what they call them, the blowing tube. And these instruments were said to have magical powers. So this next song is based on the honoring of the young people that I grew up with, that their dreams, may they keep going as they hear the instrument and they hear the flute and they hear the music.

You're hearing Robert Mirabal, a two-time Grammy-winning Taos Pueblo musician, performing live at Global Kerkito, a school-day global music festival put on by the Children's Hour and Global Kerky. This concert was recorded in front of a live audience of kids at the Albuquerque Museum in Albuquerque, New Mexico.

Robert Mirabal and Rare Tribal Mob Trio right here on the Children's Hour. Our next act is so incredible. They come all the way from Quebec. And I wonder if you even know where Quebec is. No, it is pretty far away from New Mexico. Few people know where Quebec is. If you think about a map of the United States, Quebec is in Canada, the country north of us, and it's north of New York, the state of New York. It's all the way over there, towards the eastern part of Canada. Our next guest and performer is Melisan Electrio Trad, coming all the way from Quebec, Canada. Please give a very warm welcome to Melisande and the Electrio Trad.

get married, but she cannot find a husband. What is she gonna do?

0: Melisande and the Electrio Tread. Give it up for them.
1: 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We've got a lot more coming up with Melisande. She's on in the background right now. You can find links and pictures and a lot more information at childrenshour.org. 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

0: This episode of the Children's Hour was recorded live at the Albuquerque Museum in Albuquerque, New Mexico at Global Kirquito. It's a school day mini global music festival for kids. Our audience had about 250 kids in it from schools all around our area. We're going back to the stage where Melisande is on stage with us. She just performed her first song for us live, and she's got a lot more. Let's join the kids' crew on stage.
1: Welcome to Albuquerque, Melisande.
2: Merci, merci.
1: What language are you speaking?
2: I don't know. What is this language? Oh, yeah, you got it. French. French from Quebec. So not exactly the same French from France, right? Doesn't sound exactly the same.
3: Are you from Quebec?
2: Yes, indeed. I am from Quebec, and you know what? In Quebec, it snows a lot, and it's super, super cold. So we are very, very happy to be here. I know it's not usually this warm, but we can complain.
4: What can we expect to hear with the rest of your music set?
2: All right, so what you just heard, you heard some foot percussion, which is traditional from Quebec. You heard some mouth music. Back in the days, they would use fiddle to play melodies, but when they couldn't bring instruments, then they would play melodies with their mouth. So this is mouth music. In French we say turlute. And you hear fiddle. You can hear also wooden flute and call and response song. In old stories, I go to elders and I get their stories. So I just want to say something. If you can, go to your grandparents and ask them to sing you some songs and record them. This is going to be a very good idea.
1: I love it. You're hearing Melisande, and you're here on stage with a couple of people. A super good-looking young guy here. Looks like you, actually. Actually looks a lot like you.
2: Well, kids, you know what? Emil is Alex and I's son. So this is a family band right here.
1: Now, I just want to make sure your music is pretty danceable. In fact, I find it hard to hold still listening to you perform. Do we have to hold still? Can we jump up and dance?
2: You are encouraged to jump up and dance.
1: Take it away, Melisande and the Electro Tread, right here on the Children's Hour.

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So you heard also what I was telling you is that we mix traditional songs with electronic music. That's where it comes from, the electro trad. But today is special, the electrio trad. So now we need you to clap.

0: You're hearing Melisande and the Electrio track.
1: Woo! Wow, you are extraordinary. This is Emile Garand. Mesdames et messieurs, Alexandre de Grosbois-Garand, mesdames.

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Look for this episode, Globalkerkito. We'll catch you next time for another edition of the Children's Hour.

0: nous chanterons et dans du haut matin. 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
3: This episode of the Children's Hour was written and produced by me, Katie Stone, with production help from Sarah Gabrielli, Mackenzie Gronke,

0: Iran is intent on making a deal to end the war, but adds they are, quote, negotiating on fumes. NPR's Mara Liasson has more on Trump's remarks during his lengthy cabinet meeting today.
1: The threat was a familiar one from President Trump. Either Iran, quote, gives us what we want, or we'll finish them off. The president and his party are under pressure to end the war, which has sent gas prices soaring. That's hurt Republican candidates in the midterm elections. But when the president was asked why he hadn't moved faster to end the war, given the financial pain it's causing Americans, he said this.
2: I don't care about the midterms.
1: The president also laid out another red line for Iran. He says he wants the Strait of Hormuz to be open without any tolls. He said the strait was international waters that no single country should control. Mara Liasson, NPR News.
0: The president is supporting prediction market companies in their fight with state gambling regulators. NPR's Bobby Allen reports Trump's family has come under increased scrutiny over its ties to the industry.
3: Trump wrote in a Truth Social post that companies like Kalshi and Polymarket will thrive under his leadership. He wrote, quote, "We are setting the rules of the road that are the gold standard for the states," before disparaging the governors of several states that have tried to rein in the companies. Trump in his second term has embraced the prediction market industry, where people bet billions of dollars a week on sports, elections, news events, and federal policy. The administration has rolled back regulations and sued states that have attempted to apply gambling laws to the sites. Trump's son, Donald Trump Jr., is an advisor to Kalshi and Polymarket, and his venture capital firm, 1789 Capital, is a major Polymarket investor. Bobby Allen, NPR News.
0: The deadly shooting last week at a mosque in San Diego has been linked to suspects who appear to hold neo-Nazi white nationalist views, but writings that they are believed to have left behind also highlight an area of conspiratorial thinking that is often overlooked and that increasingly ties to extremist violence. Here's NPR's Odette Youssef.
4: The writings lay out grievances against a wide spectrum of people, but at the top, they identify two primary sources of anger: Jews and women. Alex DeBranco of the Institute for Research on Male Supremacism says that increasingly, the scaffolding of those narratives is being mapped onto women to similarly justify attacks on a broad

0: DeBranco says that in addition to the San Diego attack, anti-woman conspiracies drove a 2011 attack on a summer camp in Norway. Odette Youssef, NPR News.
1: Rescue operations underway in Laos for two people believed to be trapped in a cave. Several were rescued. It's NPR News. The attorneys general of New York and New Jersey are investigating FIFA's World Cup ticketing practices. Arun Venugopal with member station WNYC says soccer's governing body was served with a subpoena this morning.
2: New York Attorney General Letitia James and her New Jersey counterpart Jennifer Davenport say their investigation follows widespread complaints from fans about high ticket prices and complaints that some fans paid for premium seats only to learn they'd been placed in cheaper sections. Tickets for the eight games at MetLife Stadium are averaging $2,800. That's more than twice the rate of other host cities. In a statement, James said, New Yorkers have been waiting years for the World Cup to come.

0: is as reflective of market forces. For NPR News, I'm Arun Venugopal in New York.
1: In the nation's capital, students from across the U.S. and U.S. territories are battling it out word by word, letter by letter, for a shot at becoming champion of the annual Scripps National Spelling Bee. Hundreds of contestants, such as Illinois teen Yahya Muhammad, have taken the stage, faced down the clock, and took the leap to spell out a dictionary word they may never hear again, like Arissa Mucoid from the Scripps preliminary round this year.
2: Definition one more time, please.
3: A plasma glycoprotein believed to be associated with inflammation.
1: Oh, the pressure. The National Spelling Bee is now 101, and for the first time in years, it's being held in Washington, D.C. instead of Maryland. Finals are tomorrow. This is NPR.
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Live from NPR News in Washington, I'm Ryland Barton. President Trump says Iran is negotiating on fumes and insists the midterm elections won't make him rush into a deal to end the war. He continues to say a deal is near. Over the weekend, he even declared that Tehran had largely negotiated a settlement, but the negotiations are clearly still in flux. Trump wants a deal to reopen the Strait of Hormuz and provide him a credible argument that Iran's nuclear capability has been diminished.

0: and also numerous legal and personal scandals. So as Victory makes the race more competitive and likely more expensive than it's already been, with well over $100 million spent so far. On the Democratic side, voters opted for new leadership in a pair of safe districts. Christian Menefee emerged in a member-on-member battle against the much older Representative Al Green for a Houston area seat, and former Representative Colin Allred won the nod for a seat in the Dallas area, defeating current Representative Julie Johnson. Stephen Fowler, NPR News.
1: Alabama is asking the Supreme Court to allow it to use a congressional map favoring Republicans in this year's elections, despite a lower court's ruling that the map intentionally discriminates

0: by the time 2031 rolls along. Estimates from the American Redistricting Project show that blue states could be at risk of losing 11 congressional districts.
1: That's Lucas Holtz, who does electoral analysis for the center-left think tank Third Way. After the 2030 census, Congress will be reapportioned according to population. That means states that have declining populations, like Michigan, Wisconsin, Pennsylvania, will get fewer congressional seats, and that means fewer electoral college votes. While states that gain population

0: dealing with its largest measles outbreak in decades. As NPR's Gabriella Emanuel reports, there are more than 67,000 suspected cases and more than 500 deaths since mid-March.
1: Mohammed Kamal says until a few weeks ago, his two-year-old daughter was a happy, carefree child.
2: My daughter could walk and play. She was doing very well and was very cheerful.
1: Then she got measles. It started with the classic symptoms, a fever and rash, but soon she was vomiting and had diarrhea. Kamal spoke in Bengali from his daughter's bedside.
2: Once she fell ill, she became completely bedridden. She couldn't even open her eyes.
1: He says it's been hard to get her medical care.
2: I visited four hospitals before finally getting admitted to this one.
1: Two hospitals near the family's home in eastern Bangladesh could not provide the level of care she needed. So the family traveled several hours

0: Some medical facilities have resorted to putting two measles patients in one bed. Others have patients on the floor, and still others are unable to isolate measles patients, even though the virus is among the most contagious. A United Nations report says this has all been compounded by shortages in medications and staffing. At the Bangladesh Shishu Hospital in the capital, Dr. Riaz Mobarok says administrative rooms are being converted to patient rooms.
1: So we just say to the doctors, you will move around in other places if you need to see and discuss something. But these doctor's rooms were

0: the funding was in the budget.
1: But without ordering the vaccines, the supply of shots dried up and immunization campaigns were postponed. Flowers says she warned the interim government more than 10 times, telling them she was worried about an impending health crisis. But those warnings went unheeded, and in March this year, measles cases spiked. Flowers says a new government was elected

0: school vacation week, and many families in Bangladesh are traveling. Gabriela Emanuel, NPR News.
1: That story was co-reported with Ali Asif Shawon.
2: Hip-hop pioneer Rob Bass died last week after a battle with cancer. And if you were on a dance floor in the late 80s and 90s, anywhere from middle school to the club, odds are this song made you move.
1: Along with his musical partner and childhood best friend DJ Easy Rock, who died in 2014, Rob Bass mixed hip-hop and house music in the breakthrough hit in 1988, It Takes Two.
2: Bass may not have been internationally known when he recorded those lines, but he certainly was after It Takes Two. A memorial post on his Instagram account reads, "Beyond the stage, he was a loving father, family man, friend, and creative force whose impact will never be forgotten."
1: The chart-topping song catapulted the duo into hip-hop stardom. Beat and lyrics spread across the culture.
2: Jay-Z channeled It Takes Two on his feature in Snoop Dogg's I Wanna Rock.
1: So did the Black Eyed Peas in the song Rock That Body.
2: And it popped up in TV shows and films like The Proposal with Sandra Bullock and Ryan Reynolds.
3: I'm not internationally known, but I'm known.
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1: In a 1990 interview with Slammin' Rap Video Magazine, Rob Bass and DJ Easy Rock talked about the inspiration for their sound.
5: Well, I feel like the music is hype. 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
2: Bass and DJ Easy Rock even brought the dance floor to church with another hit, Joy and Pain.

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Rob Bass was 59 years old.

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1: It's All Things Considered from NPR News. I'm Scott Detrow.
2: And I'm Juana Summers. In the occupied West Bank, Israeli settlers are forcing Palestinian farmers from land their families have cultivated for generations. Since the start of the war in Gaza, Israel's government has approved new settlements at a record rate and has also armed Israeli settlers, who are often protected by the Israeli military. The United Nations documents a record number of attacks by settlers, mainly focused on taking agricultural fields from Palestinians. NPR's Ruth Sherlock tells the story of one Palestinian pushed from land around an important spring and an Israeli settler who now swims in these waters.
3: We meet Palestinian farmer Hamail as he tends to his beehives on a small patch of land sandwiched between a mall and high-rise buildings on the outskirts of Ramallah City. He has them here, he says, to keep them safe from Israeli settlers.
4: We put our boxes between the houses because if we put it in the mountains, they will steal it.
3: Hamail asks NPR only to use his last name because he fears further settler attacks. He checks the health of the queen in each hive as the bees fly around him. They are all Hamail has left. He used to own a farm near his home village of Kufr Malik in the occupied West Bank. He had six employees until, he says,

0: crops.
1: They eat our plants. They damage our irrigation system.
0: He says his family farmed that land for generations. It was fed by water from a nearby spring, Ain Samia, where he learned to swim as a child.
1: All of our memories, our stories, our father's stories, grandfather's stories, it's around the water, the sheep, the agriculture. So it's our soul.
0: During the war in Gaza, with so many soldiers deployed to the front, Israel loosened its gun license laws for Israelis and gave settlers automatic rifles. Now, Chameil says, accessing his land has become simply too dangerous.
1: If you go there, you are not safe. Maybe you will be killed. Many people killed when they go to their fields.
0: We say goodbye to Chameil and drive through the occupied West Bank towards his land. Everywhere here, Israeli flags, settlement after settlement after settlement. This road is pretty empty except for police vehicles, military vehicles, security vehicles, the odd car. It does not feel normal here. We reach Chameil's fields, and NPR's West Bank producer, Noha Musleh, points to a handful of prefabricated buildings on a hilltop.
2: See the outpost?
0: This is where the settlers that Chameil says attacked him live. A canvas shade, decorated with bunting and Hebrew writing, stands beside the spring where Chameil would swim. Today, it's Israeli settlers enjoying the waters.
3: Hello, how are you?
4: I'm Ruth.
0: We approach a woman as she's leaving.
3: But do you understand me? Well, because my English is not so good.
0: She's called Noah, a settler who looks in her mid-30s, who refuses to give her family name. She says she finds the spring to be a beautiful place.
3: I like it very much because it's, first of all, it's a great water. It's very nice to be inside and do have this nice coffee. And I just needed a break. From life.
0: She points to the Israeli settler outpost that Chameil says he was attacked from.
3: And we have amazing people that lives over there and over there and over there, every single hill. And they're watching us and they're helping us to be here.
0: I tell her about Palestinian Chameil's situation.
4: This land in front of us was his. They came and they forced him from the land.
3: I don't like anyone in the world to be, how you say, mitzuka. That you won't be able to feed his family, okay? But I think that if we are here, so you should study the history of this place. I think that this is belong to us, to the what? Jewish people. God is with us and he wants us to be here.
0: When we leave the area, a large white SUV starts following us, bumper to bumper.
2: He is a settlement guard.
0: He drives behind us like this for miles on an empty

0: holding a gun. So he says, there's no discussion. Ruth Sherlock, NPR News, Ain Samia in the occupied West Bank.
1: This week, some of the youngest spellers in the country are competing one letter at a time, the Scripps National Spelling Bee.
2: I really like the word sophrosyne. It's spelled S-O-P-H-R-O-S-Y-N-E.
3: That's the 2025 Scripps National Spelling Bee champion, 14-year-old Faizan Zaki. That's spelled
2: F-A-I-Z-A-N-Z-A-K-I.
1: He is from Allen, Texas.
2: When I won my school spelling bee for the first time in first grade, it was just such an amazing experience. I mean, it was a small accomplishment in the grand scheme of things, but for me, it was really the motivator that pushed me for the rest of my journey.
3: Zaki says his parents initially encouraged him to participate.

0: made his first appearance at the Scripps National Spelling Bee in 2019.
1: So I think I got around like 300th place, so it definitely wasn't my best finish, but nonetheless, I wasn't discouraged by that.
2: By 2024, Zaki found himself in the midst of a finals lightning round.
3: Sheen Talante.
4: Scintillante.
0: The top two contenders spelling as many words as they can.
3: Bruhat, you correctly spelled a total of 29 words. Faison, you correctly spelled a total of 20 words. That means that Bruhat Soma, you are the 2024.
2: Zaki was the runner-up.
1: While I hadn't been expecting to even go to the finals, it definitely was heart-crushing.
0: The summer after his loss was wall-to-wall words, preparing himself to be the last speller on stage.
2: And finally, in 2025,
3: A. Claire C. Small.
4: E-C-L-A-I-R-C-I-S-S-E-M-E-N-T.
1: A. Claire C. Small.
5: That is correct!
1: That year, there was a lot of pressure on me to win. After getting second the previous year, a lot of people expected me to replicate my finish or even do better, and that pressure did put a lot on me.
0: For spellers who might find themselves in the final round of the B, Zaki

0: 聊的。
1: This is NPR News.
2: A once thriving gold mining town is one of the epicenters of the Ebola outbreak in the Democratic Republic of Congo. Health workers there are racing to contain the deadly virus, and fear is spreading fast. What's driving the crisis, and how can it be stopped? Hear from the doctors fighting the outbreak tomorrow on Morning Edition from NPR News.

0: It's All Things Considered from NPR News. I'm Scott Detrow.
1: And I'm Juana Summers. Museum-quality art needs cool, stable temperatures to last.
0: That is getting tougher to provide.
2: We only have about an hour and a half of ideal temperatures each year. The rest of the time, we're conditioning that air.
1: How museums are coping with hotter temperatures coming up after these headlines.
3: Live from NPR News in Culver City, California, I'm Dwayne Brown. Immigration courts inside the Justice Department are drastically accelerating deportation hearings with the goal of issuing more, as we hear from NPR's Amina Bastillo.
4: Immigrants are now being scheduled for massive master calendar hearings. Those are being called mega masters. That include 100 or more people at a time. That's up from two or three dozen people at a time, which had been typical for a first hearing. Immigration lawyers told NPR that these new hearings largely target people without lawyers representing them. Those who show up late or not at all are receiving removal orders, further truncating the already limited due process available to immigrants. In the past year, the Trump administration has pushed to streamline cases through immigration courts. This includes moving up cases of people from specific countries and encouraging judges to review cases faster. Jimena Bustillo, NPR News, Washington.
3: Well, many states are looking to regulate data centers amid an AI-driven development boom. For member station WNYC, Mike Hayes reports on a new push in the Garden State.
5: During her 2025 gubernatorial run, Governor Mikey Sherrill campaigned on getting rising energy costs under control. The first-year governor now says she's working with state lawmakers to tailor legislation that will require large data centers to cover much-needed upgrades to the grid and pay for new energy generation. Sherrill says these legislative actions will help lower costs for New Jerseyans. Last year, according to a report released by Democrats on the Congressional Joint Economic Committee, NJ residents saw one of the largest electric bill spikes in the country, with the average bill increasing annually by more than $250. For NPR News, I'm Mike Hayes in Mount Laurel.
3: Well, stocks finished mostly higher on Wall Street today with a pullback in chip stocks. Oil prices fell more than 5%. You're listening to NPR News. The deadly shooting last week at a mosque in San Diego has been linked to suspects who appear to hold neo-Nazi white nationalist views. NPR's Odette Youssef tells us those writings also highlight conspiracy theories often tied to extremist violence.
6: The writings lay out grievances against a wide spectrum of people, but at the top, they identify two primary sources of anger, Jews and women. Alex DeBranco of the Institute for Research on Male Supremacism says that increasingly, the scaffolding of those narratives is being mapped onto women to similarly justify attacks on a broad

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1: It's All Things Considered from NPR News. I'm Scott Detrow.
2: And I'm Juana Summers. Gas prices have fallen slightly in recent days, but a gallon of regular is still well over a dollar more than it was this time last year. NPR senior political correspondent Tamara Keith checked in with voters she's following as a part of a project that we're calling Swing Shift. They all live in swing states and have a history of voting for candidates from both parties.
3: How much is a gallon of gas? It depends on where you live.
4: Gas was $4.37 a gallon.
5: Gasoline in the Philadelphia, Pennsylvania area, the region, is roughly around $4.25.
6: Gas was $4.30 a gallon.
7: Currently in Georgia's like $3.90.
8: I think I just paid $3.89.

0: many just speaking to the many that were at the station filling up. That was a conversation.
1: Teresa lives outside of Pittsburgh. She's been shopping around for the best gas prices and is already worried what heating her home will cost this winter.

0: She says she's thinking about what she may have to give up to keep filling the tank.
1: Telling my kiddos we have to cut back on some stuff so that we can pay to put gas in the car and get from point A to point B.
0: She doesn't feel like political leaders are showing enough concern.
1: I don't know. I guess their pockets are deeper than mine.

0: California's Santa Rosa Island, off the coast of Santa Barbara, is home to one of the world's rarest pine trees, the Santa Rosa Island Torii Pine.
1: They're on a part of the island that's fairly windy, so they have, to me, sort of a beautiful windswept appearance to them.
0: This is Heather Schneider, Director of Conservation and Research at the Santa Barbara Botanic Garden.
1: From a distance, they make this beautiful mosaic of green canopy and these rocky canyons. And they're just these giants in a place that doesn't have a lot of tall trees.
0: These giants had to contend with an existential threat this month, a huge wildfire that tore through about a third of the island. The flames threatened the Santa Rosa Island Torii Pines, along with other rare plants.

0: It was hard. It definitely tugs at the heartstrings when such a special place that is unique on the globe is imperiled like this, and just all the special plants and animals that occur nowhere else in the world, and wondering how they're going to fare in response to this.
1: Any sense of how the pines are?
0: The good news is that preliminary data and drone footage show that it was probably mostly a low-intensity fire burning invasive annual grasses in the understory of the trees. It doesn't look like the fire got up into the crown, which is really important for minimizing damage, although it looks like some of the trees probably did experience a little bit higher intensity fire, and so things are probably a little more dire for those trees that got a bit hotter, and we're hoping that the damage was minimal.
1: And I read that only a few months ago, actually, you in the garden unveiled a grove of baby Santa Rosa Island Tory pines on the mainland.
0: That's right. Yeah, here at our garden and our living collection, we just installed a conservation grove with trees that were grown from seeds collected on Santa Rosa Island, collected from about 40 different mother plants. So trying to get a good amount of genetic diversity from the island, protected here off site. And so the timing is a little

0: that we were planning to either use for our living collection or, if needed, could be mobilized for restoration on the island.
1: Yeah, I'm wondering if you had conversations in recent days of whether those projects take on a new significance.
0: They absolutely do. I mean, when we plan for, we look at it as building an insurance policy against extinction or catastrophes like this. And so it's a policy we hope we don't have to cash in, but we have what's needed to do some important recovery if that's what it comes to. And for the pine trees, it remains to be seen. We need to get on the ground and look at the trees, how they did after the fire, and there could even be delayed mortality over the next couple of years. So we'll be working closely with our collaborators at Channel Islands National Park to understand the situation as time goes forward.
1: What's the first thing you're going to be looking for when you get out there yourself?
0: Oh, gosh. In addition to the Torrey pines, there are some rare Dudleya that were impacted by the fire. So these are sort of small succulent plants. One of the common names is Live Forever. There's one in particular called the Munchkin Dudleya that also only occurs on Santa Rosa Island, and its entire population is within the path of the fire. And they probably will not fare very well if they burn, but they occur in pretty rocky habitat where there isn't a lot of neighboring vegetation. So my hope is that as the fire passed by, that they didn't really burn and smolder, but they maybe got just sort of licked by the fire, and that they'll be okay. But that's one in particular that I'm really thinking about.
1: That's Heather Schneider of the Santa Barbara Botanic Garden. Thank you for the work you're doing, and thanks for talking to us about it.
0: Thanks for helping to spread the message.

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Birds are on the move. 3 to 4 billion of them migrate north every spring from Mexico and South America. It's a great time for people who enjoy identifying birds. Recently, reporter Nancy Eve Cohen joined a group

0: points out the song of a Baltimore Oriole. He's never seen one or any other bird. He's been blind since birth.
1: If that's not a pretty sound, I've never heard one. When I hear the Orioles for the first time in the spring, it's like, oh, so uplifting.
2: That's his I Know Spring Is Here bird.
1: Yeah.
0: That's his wife,

0: professor.
1: Didn't know what to do with me during the lab portion of the course.
0: So the teacher loaned him recordings of bird songs on vinyl and said his lab grade would be based on how well he could identify species in the woods.
1: By the end of the semester, I was a birder. I was hooked, and I've been doing it ever since.
2: All right, Cornell, let's go. Let's go.
0: Martha Steele walks alongside her guide dog, a yellow lab.
3: Red-bellied woodpecker. That's the first time I heard that this morning.
0: Steele started birding when she was in her late 30s, almost 40 years ago. She could see birds then, but could not hear them. She was hearing impaired because of a medical condition, which also caused her vision to fade over time.
3: I was scared, frankly, because I started losing substantial central vision.
0: So she got surgically fitted with cochlear implants. They allow her to hear really well.
3: Dr. Titmouse, do you hear that? Off to the right.
0: She remembers leaving the hospital with her husband and birding partner, Bob Steinist, and hearing birds for the first time.
3: I heard these chirp, chirp, chirp, chirp sounds. Oh my God, what's that? And he said, house sparrows?
0: In that moment, she realized there was a path forward without sight.
3: And that started me all over again from the beginning, as a beginning birder, starting to learn bird songs by hearing. Birds keep me in the present, keep me focused on things that are much larger than me, the earth, the universe. And it also is something that I share very deeply with my husband.
0: Who's pointing out birds along the way.
4: There's a wonderful orchardorial that's been

0: right here in the trees.
1: Oh. It hasn't been seen.
2: Jerry Berrier says birding allows him to live life on his own terms.
3: I want to get a lot out of my life as it is, because I can't change how it is, but I can change my attitude and I can change what I focus my energy on. And birding has really just, that's been it for me.
2: And this time of year, when birds are migrating, it's inspiring.
3: There is a huge world out there that I and other human beings know very little about and will never be able to fully experience. And it just gives me a feeling of awe, and I like that.
2: For NPR News, I'm Nancy Eve Cohen.
4: And thanks to Luis de Leon for recording Birdsong for this story.

0: From NPR News, this is All Things Considered. I'm Juana Summers.
1: And I'm Scott Detrow. That Jetsons future of robot butlers doing all of our household chores may be coming sooner rather than later, but in order to get there, you may need to strap a camera to your head and record yourself washing dishes, or folding laundry, or taking out the trash. The idea is that all these videos will help train the AI robots. Wired writer Reese Rogers recently spent a week collecting this so-called egocentric data, which data companies are paying not exactly top dollar for. We called him to talk about his experience. Hi, Reese.
2: Hey, thank you so much for having me on today.
1: Let me just start with the why of this. Like, what is the point of all of these videos of people, I don't know, chopping onions or cleaning their sink or washing dishes?
2: Many people in Silicon Valley see robots as the next big frontier where breakthroughs are capable, and video data can really help

0: at home and recording them so robots can learn from these thousands of videos and hopefully one day get better and actually be able to help out around the house.
1: And I want to talk about your experience doing this, but first, help us draw the connection a little bit more about what happens after you upload a video of you washing dishes. Like, what are companies doing with this information?
0: So if I record a video of myself, say it's 1 minute, the camera is strapped to my forehead. It's recording both of my hands specifically because it's how robots are interacting with the world. It can show them what works and what doesn't work. So I send this one video off to a company. Maybe they're paying $20 an hour for uploaded videos. So I would only get maybe a dollar or two from that upload. And then the companies collate thousands of these videos and put hand tracking algorithms on.

0: bolstering the amount of data behind the robots, it's often able to improve their ability at specific movements, like doing the chores.
1: How did it make you feel to do all of these chores and record yourself? Like, did this feel like a fulfilling job?
0: At the end of the week, I was the one feeling like the robot. I left feeling, honestly, a little bored. Yeah. Recording all these repetitive tasks, there was one I was tying my shoes probably 20 times, tying it on, tying it off, tying it on.

0: This might be another big type of gig work that people are not necessarily choosing to do because they're passionate about it, no, but because they have to. There's a line in the piece where we say, training a robot tonight to cook so you can put food on the table tomorrow. And it's a bleak sentence, but I think it really captures the spirit of what many, many workers might be living over the next few years.
1: Did anybody ever come across you when you had a camera strapped to your head doing any of these chores? Did you have any, like, awkward conversations with your neighbors as you were taking the trash out?
0: No, but I scurried out the back door as fast as I could and threw that trash away and scurried back inside because I'm not going to lie, I was embarrassed. At the end of the day, training a robot to do these chores, if it can do the chores, it can do so much more than that. So it kind of dawned on me that I really am kind of, in my small part, was training a robot to replace not only maybe a house cleaner, but also someone just walking around the street in the future.
1: Reese Rogers, Wired service writer. Thank you so much.
0: Thank you.
2: When you think about the industries driving the climate crisis, your local art museum probably doesn't spring to mind. To be fair, they aren't at the top of the list, but keeping a museum's temperature and humidity constant, rain or shine, all year long takes a massive amount of energy, and it's expensive. But as Maine Public Radio's Molly Enking reports, some museums are starting to make energy efficiency a priority.
3: In the basement of Maine's Portland Museum of Art is Head of Sustainability Mike Brown. This is where the museum's air is heated, cooled, humidified, or dehumidified, depending on the day. On the hour, really.
4: The reality of it is we only have about an hour and a half of ideal temperatures each year. So the rest of the time, we're conditioning that air. So it is a very energy-intensive process.
3: That high energy use is why, when nearly 200 nations created the 2015 Paris Climate Agreement, museum leaders came together to discuss how they could be part of the solution, too. The result? The BISO Green Protocol. Official recommendations for curbing museums' overall footprint, including energy usage. It's been over a decade, but so far, worldwide adoption has been slow. But that's because
5: the fear when changing guidelines like that is damage to art.
3: Aaron Damon is head of collections at the Portland Museum of Art. It's been among the first museums in the U.S. to adopt the green standards. Until BISO, the gold standard for conservation were these really strict, what they call pristine indoor conditions. 70 degrees Fahrenheit with a fluctuation of only 2 degrees allowed up or down, and around 50% relative humidity. It was thought that that was best for the art, Damon says.
5: So as museum professionals, you're counting a lot on those conservation guidelines, and you certainly don't want to disrupt those if those are industry standard.
3: The BISO Green Protocol recommends widening those guardrails, 40 to 60% relative humidity, and 60 to 77 degrees Fahrenheit. But those changes are happening slowly, so you're not swinging from spring to summer in one day, but maybe over the course of a few months. Still, by implementing the more relaxed temperature standards, the Portland Museum of Art says they saw a whopping 30% reduction in energy costs last year. Savings like these are a big reason why museums are looking to switch to the BISO standard. And how did Portland's collection fare? No discernible damage. It turns out there's actually a lot of evidence that museum collections don't need such rigid temperature controls.
6: Actually, the scientific evidence that we've had for updating climate control parameters has been around for more than 25 years.
3: Caitlin Southwick is founder of a nonprofit that promotes sustainability in museums.
6: Museums have been kind of thinking about this since the early 2000s. But, you know, it was one of those points that it was like, if it ain't broke, don't fix it.
3: It kind of makes sense. These historical objects or paintings have weathered a lot over the centuries they've been in existence, says Smithsonian's Amber Kerr. She notes that if you follow these new guardrails in your home, you'd feel pretty comfortable, and your stuff would be fine too.
7: You know, your furniture is not exploding on you. I hope not.
3: That's not to say objects don't need careful conservation, but the new thinking is that it needs to be more object specific. Wood, canvas, ceramic, homemade ink all need to be treated slightly differently, conservators tell me. There's not yet an official count of how many museums are abiding by the protocols, but there are thousands of museums across the country. If each of them were able to see a 30% reduction in energy use, that would be a significant win for the climate. For NPR News, I'm Molly Enking.

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0: It was a big victory for President Trump's MAGA movement in Texas.
1: With the president's endorsement, Attorney General Ken Paxton crushed incumbent Senator John Cornyn in a primary.
0: We look ahead to the general election.
1: For Wednesday, May 27th, it's All Things Considered from NPR News.
0: Juana Summers.
1: And I'm Scott Detrow. Also this hour, a look at a Democratic primary, this one in California.
0: The race for a swing district in California's Central Valley is one of the most competitive in the country.
2: The people that represent the Valley understand the importance of standing up for the Valley, not their party.
1: And our reporting in South Africa continues.
0: I speak with female sex workers there about the sudden closure of a health clinic after U.S. foreign aid funding cuts.
3: I remember when we all received the news. It was very devastating.
1: Those stories and more coming up after this newscast.
4: Live from NPR News in Washington, I'm Ryland Barton. President Trump says Iran is intent on making a deal to end the war, but that they are negotiating on fumes. NPR's Mara Liasson reports.
5: The threat was a familiar one from President Trump. Either Iran, quote, gives us what we want, or we'll finish them off. The president and his party are under pressure to end the war, which has sent gas prices soaring. That's hurt Republican candidates in the midterm elections. But when the president was asked why he hadn't moved faster to end the war, given the financial pain it's causing Americans, he said this.
6: I don't care about the midterms.
5: The president also laid out another red line for Iran. He says he wants the Strait of Hormuz to be open without any tolls. He said the strait was international waters that no single country should control. Mara Liasson, NPR News.
4: About one in five pregnancies now result in adverse outcomes like gestational diabetes, preeclampsia, and preterm births. As NPR's Maria Godoy reports, new research in the journal JAMA suggests the risks can be reduced by moving more and sitting less.
7: As society has become more sedentary,

0: She says even just standing or moving around a bit regularly helped cut the risks. Maria Godoy, NPR News.
1: More people in the U.S. are going hungry now than did during the pandemic 6 years ago. NPR's Scott Horsley reports on a new survey from the New York Federal Reserve Bank.
2: The New York Fed periodically asks Americans if they're having to skip meals, rely on food donations, or receiving federal assistance to buy groceries. Results from the most recent survey show higher levels of food insecurity now than during the summer of 2020, when the coronavirus pandemic triggered double-digit unemployment. In February, 1 out of 10 families missed meals for lack of food, but hunger was twice as common among families earning less than $50,000 a year. The results highlight what observers have called the K-shaped economy, with rich households thriving while poor families struggle. The Agriculture Department, which oversees the food assistance program, halted its own research on food insecurity last year. Scott Horsley, NPR News, Washington.
1: Senators are introducing a bipartisan bill to regulate payments to college sports players, limit them to one free transfer over their careers, and restrict coach movement during the season. Republican Ted Cruz and Democrat Maria Cantwell are trying to overcome more than a year of inaction in Congress since a lawsuit settlement started allowing players to be paid. This is NPR News. A Michigan summer arts camp and boarding school where Jeffrey Epstein has been accused of meeting at least two of his victims will tear down a lodge that once bore his name. The Interlochen Center for the Arts scrubbed references to the late millionaire sex offender after his first conviction in 2008. Epstein attended the camp as a teenager in 1967 and donated more than $400,000 to the school. NASA is unveiling plans for a more permanent presence on the moon's surface. NPR's William Jones reports.
3: The newly released renderings from NASA show astronauts, moon buggies, and hopping drones spread across the moon's surface. At an event in Washington to unveil the next stage of the Artemis program, Dr. Laurie Glaze, who leads NASA's exploration missions, says they're eyeing a more sustained lunar presence.
4: With Moonbase, Artemis astronauts will stay longer, explore farther, and conduct the kinds of science that advances exploration itself.
3: It's a multi-decade effort. And NASA says the aim is to develop a lunar habitat at the moon's south pole by 2032. Here's Carlos Garcia Galan, who's heading up the mission.
5: Then we'll be able to say, hey, we're permanently here and we're not giving it up.
3: The hope is that this moon base will provide a hub for astronauts to work alongside robots to study the moon and also help prepare for future Mars missions. William Jones, NPR News.
1: Taylor Swift's fiancé and three-time Super Bowl champion Travis Kelce is becoming a minority investor in the Cleveland Guardians Major League Baseball team. Kelce is a native of Cleveland. He'll play his 14th NFL season with the Kansas City Chiefs this year. 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

0: Considered from NPR News, I'm Juana Summers.
1: And I'm Scott Detrow. Democrats are feeling just a little more optimistic about their chances of flipping the Senate after last night's Republican runoff in Texas. Texas Attorney General Ken Paxton won the race against longtime incumbent Senator John Cornyn by a landslide after an endorsement from President Trump. He will face the Democratic candidate,

0: also survived an impeachment vote in 2023 that centered around using his power as attorney general to help a real estate investor. And then there's the divorce from Republican State Senator Angela Paxton, which according to court documents was by really politicizing the position, often using his power to go after Democrats and alleged undocumented immigrants.
1: And last night he beat out longtime Senator John Cornyn in this runoff. It wasn't even close. What do you think that tells us?

0: decades, but Paxton has a controversial track record. Joining us to discuss what this all means for the race ahead is the Texas Newsroom's Blaze Ganey. Hey, Blaze.
1: Hey.
0: Tell us more about what we need to know about Ken Paxton.
1: Yeah, he's a lawyer by trade and served in the Texas House and Senate before becoming Attorney General, and he's currently completing his third term in that seat. But what you will likely hear a lot about is his scandal and divorce. He was indicted on securities fraud charges, although he didn't have to...

0: remember, this is a runoff, so only about 1.4 million people cast ballots in this race. In the general election, it'll be a lot closer to 8 million people. That's what we saw in 2022.
1: James Tallarico got a lot of attention when he won the Democratic primary earlier this year. Tell us more about his background, how he's approaching this.
0: Yeah, he's a 37-year-old Democrat.

0: course, they thought that in previous cycles, spent a lot of money and lost. How are these two candidates campaigning against each other now?
1: Yeah, well, in Paxton's case, he's already started talking about Tyler Rico, and that ramped up after President Trump's endorsement last week. During his victory speech last night, he seemed to workshop a few barbs in front of his supporters.
2: My opponent is the most extreme radical the Democrats have ever nominated. He's even running a vegan campaign, whatever that is.
1: Now, that might seem like it's not a big deal, but we are in Texas, a state that ranks number one in the U.S. for overall livestock production, overwhelmingly dominated by its cattle industry. By the way, the vegan accusation is not true. In fact, Tyler Rico posted a picture of himself eating a turkey leg to disprove the theory, but that isn't stopping Republicans from painting it the other way.
0: In addition to posing for pictures like that, how is Tyler Rico framing Paxton?
1: Yeah, as a response to Paxton winning last night, Tyler Rico released a new ad targeting his opponent where he calls out his past controversies.
3: 3 years ago, Ken

0: One of the most competitive primary races for Congress right now is a swing district in California's Central Valley. Democrats there are hoping to flip a seat long held by Republican David Valadao. But first, they need a nominee. With just days until the primary, the party's two candidates are competing for who can appeal to the most voters as the National Democratic Party contemplates its identity. KVPR's Carrie Klein reports.
1: It's a warm spring night in the central California town of Hanford. Kids are playing soccer, an ice cream truck rolls by, and Democratic congressional candidate Randy Villegas is out knocking on doors. He walks up to a house with a fountain on the front steps.
2: My name is Randy Villegas. I'm running for Congress against Republican David Valadao, and I just want to introduce myself.
1: This district is purple. David Valadao, who is a Republican, has won 6 of the last 7 congressional elections here. On this night, Villegas' messages supporting universal health care and suspending federal gas taxes seem to resonate with voters.
2: Do you think I can count on your vote and your support?
3: Sure.
4: Yes.
5: I did vote for you.
1: Villegas is a political science professor, serves on a local school board. On the trail, he says he refuses to accept campaign contributions from corporations. And if elected, he says his focus would be on supporting those he says have been ignored by Washington.
6: This isn't a fight about left versus right. It's a fight about bottom versus top and working families who've been left behind by politicians in both parties.
1: This type of messaging is gaining popularity among Democratic primary voters across the country as they become increasingly frustrated with not just the Trump administration, but also the Democratic establishment. Villegas earned endorsements from Senator Bernie Sanders and Congresswoman Alexandria Ocasio-Cortez, who are supporting other Democratic candidates around the country as well. California State Assemblymember Jasmine Baines is also running for the Democratic nomination here. She represents part of this district in the state legislature and is also a family doctor.
7: It's time we elect the physician to Congress.
1: In Sacramento, she's voted for Democratic priorities like supporting access to abortion rights and public school funding. But she also bucked her party on some prominent issues, including by voting against Democratic redistricting and against an effort to restrict oil industry profits. She says she listens to her constituents, many of whom voted for President Trump.
7: The people that represent the Valley understand the importance of standing up for the Valley, not their party.
1: One thing she and Villegas have in common, they both scold Valadao for voting to slash Medicaid funding, even though his district has the highest Medicaid enrollment in the country.
7: Him and the Republicans are trying to gaslight us into thinking, oh, this isn't going to impact you. No, sir, it is impacting us. It's already impacting us.
1: Although Baines doesn't always align herself with her party, she's been endorsed by the Democratic Congressional Campaign Committee, also known as the DCCC. Andrew Godnich, a Democratic strategist, says he understands why the party's establishment

0: political science at California State University Bakersfield. She says this primary is being closely watched all over the country.
1: The schism between these two candidates, who are both under the Democratic Party label, is emblematic of what is happening with the Democratic Party at the national level, where there is this tug of war for the identity of the party.
0: Here in California, the top two vote-getters in a primary advance to the general election regardless of party. Valadao will likely secure one of those spots. The other will be decided on June 2nd. For NPR News, I'm Carrie Klein in Hanford, California.
2: As the school year winds down in many parts of the U.S., kids are saying goodbye to teachers, friends, and bus drivers. In one part of Alaska, the end-of-year ritual looks a little different. Alaska Public Media's Rachel Cassandra joined a student on one of her last trips to school on a tiny airplane.
3: The 60-person village of South Naknek has no roads to connect to the rest of the state. It's on river-hewn tundra in

0: 2 miles across a river to their school in a nearby village. Because the river typically freezes in the winter, a plane is the only reliable year-round transit. Pilot John King greets 16-year-old Tess Stewart as she climbs into his 6-seater.
1: Is it just you? What happened to the rest of them?
2: They're sick. They got me sick too, but Grim's only allowing them to stay home.
1: Oh.
0: For Tess, this is all perfectly normal. She's been flying to school for the

0: I was flying the kids across the river when I was 21 years old, so, and some of them weren't that much younger than me.
1: This is just one example of how essential small planes are to rural Alaska. Much of the state isn't on a larger road system, so people use boats and planes to get to all kinds of events.
0: Weddings and funerals happen and everything in between, and that's what these little air taxis do for these people.
1: In this area, high school students used to have to leave their communities for boarding schools in other parts of the state or country. In the 1960s, the borough formalized and pooled students from three villages to make a local school. So some kids have to be flown in. Now it's three kids, but King says in the past it's been as many as 20.
0: I try to say hello to them in the morning, be nice to them, so I think they feel like they're going on a school bus.
1: Back in the plane, King lands and Tess grabs her bag.
0: You're already a junior in high school now, Tess? I can't believe that happened to you.
1: Soon, she'll be a senior, flying one more year with King before she graduates. For NPR News, I'm Rachel Cassandra in Nacogdoches.

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1: It's All Things Considered from NPR News. I'm Scott Detrow in Washington.
2: And I'm Juana Summers in rainy Johannesburg, South Africa, outside of what was once a health clinic.
3: It's made out of a number of shipping containers, and on average every year it used to serve roughly 15,000 people, but it closed suddenly. All of those people now have to seek treatments elsewhere.
2: This neighborhood, Hillbrow, was once full of young professionals. Now it's more often described as a slum. It suffers from overcrowding and sanitation issues. One of South Africa's top research centers made it a point to relocate here as cases of HIV were rising in the surrounding neighborhood, which is a hub for sex work. The WITS Reproductive Health and HIV Institute launched this clinic specifically to serve those workers. It received support from the U.S. government.
4: Providing everything contraceptive care, we're providing HIV testing and ongoing treatment for people living with HIV.
2: That's John Emery. He's the director of health programs at WITS RHI. The rain pours down and we huddle under umbrellas as we speak.
4: It was a full HIV service, but in a primary health care context.
2: The clinic's doors have been shut for more than a year. A sign still hangs on the black gate outside. It says the clinic ended services on January 28th, 2025.
3: It goes on to say, this is because of changes in the United States government that impact all international projects and research. They have told us to stop work until further notice.
2: The Trump administration suddenly froze U.S. foreign aid delivery shortly after the start of President Trump's second term. And for the Hillbrow Clinic, which was largely funded by the U.S. AIDS relief program PEPFAR, the flow of money never resumed. There was a time, John Emery says, when contracting HIV was a death sentence.
5: Monday morning, you'd ask people, how was your weekend? And then people would say, no, I went to a funeral. Mm-hmm. I went to two funerals on Saturday. And there was another funeral I had to go to on Sunday. Sad to say, it was actually the way lots of people's social lives actually existed. That's where they connected.
2: That's no longer the case. For over 20 years, PEPFAR funding made a huge impact on the fight against HIV. It transformed AIDS into a chronic condition that can be managed. In recent years, South Africa had reduced its dependence to the point where the U.S. was contributing about 17% of South Africa's HIV budget. But that U.S. funding often went to programs tailored to the people at the greatest risk, programs like the Hillbrow Clinic. An estimated 60% of sex workers in South Africa have HIV, and they're especially vulnerable because sex work is illegal in South Africa. A short drive away near Gandhi Square, I met with some of them at the offices of Sisonke. It's a nonprofit that supports sex workers. Sisonke has also been affected by U.S. aid stoppages. Their staff of peer educators has shrunk from 34 to 9. Talita Maleka is one of the 9 remaining.
6: I love my job. It's one of those jobs that when you're sitting at home on a Sunday and you're like, I can't wait to get back to work on Monday.
2: She tells me that the closure of the clinic in Hillbrow sent shockwaves through the community of sex workers.
7: You mentioned that the donor-funded clinic that you used to use is no longer there. What happened to it?
6: They closed because of the American guy.
2: They're a reference to President Trump.
6: I remember when we all received the news, it was very devastating. So by that time, I was teaching sex workers about their rights, like the normal routine. Mm-hmm. And the girls were like, yo, thank God that you are here, because now last week the clinic is closed.
2: When the Hillbrow Clinic and others abruptly shut down, some sex workers were able to get HIV drugs in time. Others struggled. Maleka and other peer educators try to connect these women with the care they need, often visiting them in brothels or on the street.
6: Would be like, no, we bought condoms, lubricants, and if someone

0: to global aid from the United States changed the work that you do here?
1: Well, it has changed everything. The money that I'm supposed to buy bread for my daughter, I have to go and help the other fellow sister to say, hey, I can take my money and come to your house. I use my personal finance sometimes.
2: Yvonne is 39 and has worked as a sex worker for 17 years. She asked that we refer to her by her middle name only because of the stigma attached to her profession. The Hillbrow Clinic was convenient, quick, and familiar, she tells me. But now that it's closed, she has to travel more than an hour, taking 2 taxi rides to a different clinic.
3: Now I have to dedicate my day and say I know half of my day I'm going to spend at the clinic, because if I don't get patient there, I might leave without getting services.
2: Yvonne says it can be uncomfortable seeking care at public clinics.

0: Dietrich Mbanjwa had a similar experience. When she had to start going to the public clinic instead, she missed an appointment and she had trouble getting another one. She ran out of medication and she tells me she had to ask a friend for some because she was desperate to get it. Here, the peer educator Talita Malaika is translating for her.
1: What did you think about when you heard about the funding being cut that the U.S. was spending on HIV and AIDS care here?
2: It was...

Back in the U.S., the Trump administration has been changing its global health strategy. Instead of interagency programs like PEPFAR, it's now negotiating aid delivery directly with other countries' governments. But diplomatic relations between the U.S. and South Africa are at a low point. President Trump has repeatedly accused the South African government of discrimination against white Afrikaners. South Africa's government strongly denies that. And right now, there is no direct aid agreement between

0: AIDS, then I believe that the whole world needs to come up together and help one another.
1: And that's what Malaika and her dwindling team of colleagues will continue to do for as long as they can, regardless of the decisions being made in Washington. This story and all of our reporting in South Africa and Mozambique was supported by the Pulitzer Center. On tomorrow's show, a popular soap opera in the age of the AIDS epidemic.
2: Even if someone in your family is HIV positive, you can still love them. You won't get it by touching them. You know, you won't get it by loving and caring for them.
1: Behind the scenes of the reboot of Soul City.

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1: A once thriving gold mining town is one of the epicenters of the Ebola outbreak in the Democratic Republic of Congo. Health workers there are racing to contain the deadly virus, and fear is spreading fast. What's driving the crisis, and how can it be stopped? Hear from the doctors fighting the outbreak on the next morning edition from

0: It's All Things Considered from NPR News. I'm Juana Summers.
1: And I'm Scott Detrow. It is almost time for the World Cup.
0: Coming up, we'll look at the special type of pitch that FIFA's commissioned for the games.
2: If you get down and start pulling on these every so often, you'll get on a piece that won't rip, and that's the artificial pieces that are in there.
1: Coming up after this newscast.
3: Live from NPR News in Culver City, California, I'm Dwayne Brown. The Department of Homeland Security is expanding its capacity to scan the irises of people it detains. NPR's Meg Anderson tells us the iris is like a fingerprint with patterns unique to each person.
4: DHS awarded a $25 million contract last week to a company called BI2 Technologies, which did not respond to NPR's request for comment. The agency plans to deploy hundreds of the company's iris scanners to ICE officers across the country. DHS has an arsenal of tech tools now, thanks to an influx of federal funding. Cooper Quinton with the Electronic Frontier Foundation says these tools broaden the agency's surveillance web.
5: Could ICE start doing iris scannings of everybody they detain and then add that to their database and use that for their surveillance? Yeah, absolutely.
4: DHS declined an interview, but told NPR in a statement that it is using, quote, every tool available in its efforts to detain more people who are in the country illegally. Meg Anderson, NPR News.
3: The Israeli military warning residents of one of Lebanon's biggest cities to leave. NPR's Jane Araf reports.
6: Israeli forces have pushed further into Lebanon and escalated their attacks since Tuesday, killing dozens of people, including women and children. The Israeli prime minister says they intend to crush Iran-backed Hezbollah. In a new warning, Israel told residents of Tyre, the second biggest city in southern Lebanon, to evacuate immediately or risk being killed. The warning covers tens of thousands of residents, including in Palestinian refugee camps. More than 1.2 million people have already been displaced by fighting between Israel and Hezbollah, leaving many families with nowhere to go. Jane Araf, NPR News, Beirut.
3: You are listening to NPR News. Bangladesh is facing a measles outbreak that's claimed more than 500 lives since mid-March. NPR's Gabrielle Emmanuel reports most of the sick and dead are children under the age of five.
7: Measles patients have overwhelmed the country's medical system. Some patients are being treated on hospital floors. Others are sharing beds. Mohammed Kamal's two-year-old daughter has measles.
8: I've visited four hospitals before finally getting admitted to this one.
7: This outbreak is the result of an interim government in 2024 overhauling the country's vaccine program. That caused vaccine shortages. Now a new government has launched a measles vaccination campaign, but experts say it may take a month or more to see the impact. And they're especially worried because this week is a school holiday when many families travel and could spread the virus further. Gabriella Emmanuel, NPR News.
3: A pioneer in online payments, PayPal stock has fallen nearly 40% in the past year as it struggles to maintain its dominance in the online checkout business. Analysts say fierce competition from the likes of Apple, Shopify, and pay later services like Affirm have squeezed PayPal's core business. PayPal recently reorganized into three business units, replacing its CEO. This is NPR News.

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1: 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I'm Scott Detrow.
2: And I'm Juana Summers. Fallout from the Supreme Court's decision to weaken the Voting Rights Act continues to unfold across the country. Justice Ketanji Brown Jackson warned that the conservative majority's recent actions risk being viewed as partisan.
3: We have to be really, really careful in this environment when we're dealing with issues that have a political overlay. We have to be scrupulous about sticking to the principles and the rules that we apply in every case.
2: NPR's Carrie Johnson has been chatting with lawyers about one of those principles, and now she's here in the studio to talk about it. Hi.
4: Hi there.
2: So, Carrie, the Supreme Court decision to invalidate Louisiana's legislative maps has prompted a race to redraw lines in several other southern states in time for elections this year. But I got to say, the timing seems sort of tight.
4: It is, and there's a legal issue right at the center of this debate. It involves something called the Purcell Principle. After a Supreme Court case back in 2006, the whole idea is judges should not make changes to voting or election rules too close to an election to prevent chaos for voters. That Purcell case in Arizona 20 years ago involved changes less than 3 weeks before the election, and the Supreme Court said that would just be too confusing. Since then, the Purcell principles have been used lots of times.
2: Okay, remind us what the Louisiana ruling did and why it's so controversial.
4: The conservative majority ruled 6-3 to throw out one of the state's maps and weaken the landmark Voting Rights Act. People who want to sue over redistricting will now need to prove lawmakers intended to discriminate on the basis of race, and that's a high bar. And then the high court sped up final action in the case, which normally takes about a month, that allowed legislators in Louisiana to take action right away just 3 weeks before the primary election for Congress in that state. And that's renewed criticism over the Purcell principle and whether the Supreme Court's violating its own rules. Stanford law professor Pam Carlin made this joke on the podcast Divided Argument last week.
5: The Constitution says the United States is supposed to guarantee a Republican form of government, but this is not what they meant.
2: And Carrie, how are other legal scholars weighing in?
4: Wilfred Codrington is a professor at Cardozo Law School and an expert in election law. He says it's not clear what counts as too close to an election. Are we talking about registration dates, ballot mailing dates, or just election day? Here's

0: Supreme Court end up benefiting one party over the other.
1: He did a study of how the Purcell principle got used during the COVID pandemic. He found in nearly every decision the Supreme Court made, it ended up benefiting Republicans in ways that would depress voter turnout and result in the kind of confusion it purports to prevent. Mm-hmm. He says justices are not showing their work in most of these cases, and they're not taking seriously the harms that minority voters might suffer.
2: How are people defending the Purcell principle?
1: I spoke with Hans von Spakovsky, a senior legal fellow at Advancing American Freedom, a group founded by former Vice President Mike Pence.
3: State legislatures are trying to implement what the Supreme Court has said is the proper interpretation of the Voting Rights Act and the 15th Amendment, which is that you cannot use race in drawing up boundary lines until you first have actually proven a violation of Section 2 of the Voting Rights Act.
1: He says the criticism of the High Court's conservative majority has been unfair.
2: And Carrie, before we let you go, it does appear that the Supreme Court is not finished with voting issues this term. What can you tell us?
1: Well, Alabama Republicans petitioned the Supreme Court today. They want the justices to let them use a congressional map that a lower court had blocked. That lower court said the map discriminated against black voters and would cause confusion too close to the election. So we're once again right back at the Supreme Court with the same Purcell principle.
2: Mm-hmm. NPR's Carrie Johnson, thank you.
1: Thanks.
4: The key player in this year's World Cup is underfoot. Literally, it is the field. Usually, professional soccer games in the U.S. are played on either natural or artificial grass. But for these games, FIFA has commissioned a special type of pitch made from both. KNKX's Izzy Ross has our story.
5: On a clear spring night, a crew of teens and young adults gather on Desert Green Turf Farm in Washington State. They're getting ready to harvest the grass for the World Cup Stadium in Seattle. Long strips of sod, almost 4 feet wide, have already been cut. A tractor revs up to help roll them. People follow behind, curling the strips into fat spirals of dirt and grass.
6: Good.
5: They're harvesting through the night to prevent the grass from getting overheated when it's compacted like this. It'll be shipped in refrigerated trucks for the Seattle matches. These fields are almost all natural.

0: One, a big sowing machine stitches artificial grass into the natural field. Two, farmers seed natural grass onto a carpet with artificial blades.
1: You can't even tell that the artificial's down there now.
0: That's one of the farm owners, Curtis Cox.
1: If you get down and start pulling on these every so often, you'll get on a piece that won't rip, and that's the artificial pieces that are in there.
0: Cox says

0: He says a major challenge was how to get these grass fields to thrive in a huge range of climates and conditions. Indoor and outdoor venues spread across the U.S., Mexico, and Canada.
1: I mean, 16 stadiums across three countries. Half of the stadiums don't have natural grass in them ever.
0: They had to figure out which species would thrive in each climate and how to care for them. That included measuring, watering, and getting the grass light in shady stadiums. FIFA's goal is for each pitch to feel the same to play on, or as close as possible. And that matters because players say the field affects them and the ball.
1: If they can't predict how the ball's going to bounce or how it's going to roll or how smooth it's going to be, now we've got a problem.
0: A problem did seem to crop up last year when FIFA used this type of field for a club tournament in the U.S. One coach criticized it as dry and bouncy. Another player said it wasn't bouncy enough. FIFA wouldn't address those specific comments, but says those games were a dress rehearsal for this World Cup, where the fields will have custom infrastructure and more time to be installed. Lou Barnes, a former defender for the Seattle Reign, says natural grass can be safer for athletes.
2: Playing on turf is a lot harder on your knees, ankles, and joints, so the impact of that is just not as natural.
0: Barnes is a soccer ambassador with the local World Cup committee.

0: You're listening to All Things Considered from NPR News. The Immigration Detention Center, called Alligator Alcatraz by state officials, may be closing soon because it is too expensive to run. The Everglades facility began receiving detainees last July. State Democratic lawmakers sued Governor Ron DeSantis after they were denied access during a surprise visit. Democratic Congresswoman Debbie Wasserman Schultz of Florida got a look inside last month. She welcomed the news of a potential closure on her congressional YouTube channel.
1: The Everglades internment camp's closure is long overdue. This monument to cruelty, waste, and environmental and tribal lands abuse should never have been built.
0: From member station WUSF, Megan Bowman takes us through the rise and fall of the controversial facility.
2: Since this immigration detention center opened in the Everglades last summer, hundreds of people, including Reverend Arthur Jones, have come to protest and pray about what's happening beyond the facility's front entrance.
3: So we are here today, as we were last Sunday, as we will be next Sunday.
2: Including during a vigil earlier this month, just days after reports the pop-up detention center would soon close. It's off a remote two-lane road in the middle of the Big Cypress National Preserve of the Everglades. The area's lack of infrastructure means everything is trucked in and out. Tents, generators, toilets, and even water and sewage. Last year, Florida Governor Ron DeSantis used emergency powers to

0: so quickly came with a high price tag, an estimated $1.4 billion for the state of Florida to run it for 1 year. State officials applied for reimbursement from FEMA for less than half of that. Emails show that FEMA has approved the first installment of more than $58 million. The rest will likely fall to Florida taxpayers. Both the governor's office and the Florida Department of Emergency Management declined to be interviewed and did not confirm the amount spent on the center. Purchase orders from the state show vendors charged at least $290 million for work in building it. None of those vendors would say whether they've been paid yet. But DeSantis said earlier this month that the cost to Floridians is justified and the facility has served its purpose.
1: We were only doing it because the federal government didn't have the resources to hold these people themselves.
0: He says at least 22,000 people have been detained and released. But ICE data shows from October to April, fewer than 1,400 men were detained there. More than 800 of them had no criminal record. But nobody should have been housed there,

He's the former head of emergency management in Collier County, which includes parts of the facility. He was involved in the early planning and worried about hurricanes. Now the DeSantis administration is in talks with the Department of Homeland Security to close the facility. For now, it remains operational. Cost is an issue, and DeSantis says it has served its purpose and was always meant to be temporary. A date for the closure has not been announced. Meanwhile, lawsuits over how the center is damaging the Everglades are still ongoing. For NPR News, I'm Megan Bowman.

0: 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I'm Juana Summers.
1: And I'm Scott Detrow. There is an evangelical worship song called How Great Is Our God that's a favorite among Christian congregations across the country, but it is also increasingly popular beyond churches at conservative political rallies. This week, as NPR examines the

0: How Great Is Our God and worship songs like it have become part of the soundtrack of American Christianity. But lately, I've heard worship songs not only in church, but also at a lot of conservative political events. At the Jericho March, a biblical-style protest the day before the January 6th insurrection. At God and Country rallies on the steps of state capitals.
1: How great is our God.
0: At prayer services at the Pentagon.
1: And how great is our God.
0: And at Charlie Kirk's memorial service.
1: How great is our God.
0: There's nothing overtly political about this song. So what's going on?
2: I can definitely tell you the song is not partisan, you know, and it's definitely being sung on both sides of the aisle.
0: Jesse Reeves is a pastor and songwriter in Austin who co-wrote How Great Is Our God.

From those teens at that summer camp, the song spread from church to church before making a leap from churches to political rallies. In 2021, How Great Is Our God showed up on the Reawaken America Tour. Part traveling religious revival, part MAGA political rally, Reawaken America was led by President Trump's former National Security Advisor, Michael Flynn. Melody Noel Altavilla is a worship pastor at Revival Today Church in Santa Ana, California. She picked the music and led the singing on the

0: Leah Payne is a professor at Portland Seminary who studies Christian music. She says worship songs help people feel like God is right there with them, and that is a powerful tool.
1: It's like an emotional and spiritual shorthand.
0: But this makes some religious leaders really uncomfortable. Andrew Moore, a worship pastor at Woodmont Christian Church,

One thing seems clear. There's no going back to a time when How Great Is Our God is just a popular church song. Earlier this month, Chris Tomlin, who co-wrote and recorded How Great Is Our God, played at Rededicate 250, a prayer rally on the National Mall, organized in part by the White House. It was an event heavy on politics, but Tomlin avoided political statements as he took to the stage. He strapped on an acoustic guitar and led the crowd in a large-scale sing-along, while many stood and raised their hands to the sky.

0: For NPR News, I'm Bob Smetana.
1: This story was produced through a partnership between NPR and Religion News Service.
2: There are more people in the United States going hungry right now than during the depths of the pandemic 6 years ago. That's according to a survey released today by the Federal Reserve Bank of New York. The results provide fresh evidence of a growing gap in today's economy between the haves and the have-nots. NPR's Scott Horsley reports.
3: The New York Fed periodically asked America

0: And among families earning less than $50,000, 20% had missed meals. That's not surprising to Amy Brightman, who runs a food bank serving 24 counties in Georgia and South Carolina.
1: We have some distributions where people are sitting in a 2 to 3 mile line the night before a distribution starts the next morning, and they're sleeping in their cars.
0: The results highlight what some observers have called the K-shaped economy. While many households are doing fine, New York Fed researchers wrote in a blog post, large segments of the population are facing high levels of economic insecurity. 30% of lower-income families said they'd relied on food donations this year, compared to about 19% during the pandemic. In 2020, economic stress was cushioned by government relief payments and supplemental unemployment benefits, but those have long since ended. Meanwhile, the price of groceries has risen rapidly. Nicole Williams, who runs a food bank in central Alabama, says a lot of families are feeling squeezed.
2: The food bank serves many, many families who are working families and have income, but they may just have a couple months where they're paying off a medical bill or it's just a little short.
0: The latest New York Fed survey was conducted in February, before the U.S. launched its war with Iran. Since then, gasoline prices have soared. For lower-income families, Brightman says that just adds to the economic stress.
1: If you're adding on another $100 to your budget a month just to put gas in your car to get to work or drop their kids at school, where is that $100 coming from? Most typically, they're having to pull it from their grocery budget.
0: The New York Fed says it plans to continue

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1: 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From the estate of Joan B. Kroc, whose bequest serves as an enduring investment in the future of public radio and seeks to help NPR produce programming that meets the highest standards of public service in journalism and cultural expression. 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

0: got to show up. You got to talk to people. You might not win the first time out, but you got to be there and compete.
1: Democrats are suddenly eyeing Texas as a potentially winnable Senate seat.
2: But for that to happen, they'd need to win back more rural voters.
1: For Wednesday, May 27th, it's All Things Considered from NPR News. I'm Scott Detrow.
2: And I'm Juana Summers. Ahead, we'll hear how much voters are thinking about gas prices as they begin to weigh the choices they'll make this fall.
3: I hear people on the East Coast and the Midwest paying $3 a gallon when I'm paying $5.50 for the same gas.
1: And can you spell the word sophrosyne? I definitely cannot.
2: Know who can, though? The kids competing in this year's Scripps National Spelling Bee.
4: I really like the word sophrosyne. It's spelled S-O-P-H-R-O-S-Y-N-E.
1: Plus, we will hear what it is like to record yourself during hours of chores to help teach robots those skills.
2: Those stories and more are coming up after this news.
5: Live from NPR News in Washington, I'm Ryland Barton. Crews are resuming the search for 9 people presumed killed at a Washington State paper mill where a chemical tank ruptured. It's likely to be one of the deadliest U.S. workplace accidents in years. The presumed death toll is at 11. Authorities say there's no hope of finding more survivors. Democrats are feeling just a little more optimistic about their chances of flipping the Senate after last night's Republican runoff in Texas. Republican State Attorney General Ken Paxton will face Democrat James Tallarico. Democrats haven't won a statewide race in Texas since 1994, but Paxton has a controversial track record, as Blaise Ganey from the Texas Newsroom explains.
6: He was indicted on securities fraud charges, although he didn't have to admit guilt to those. He also survived an impeachment vote in 2023 that centered around using his power as attorney general to help a real estate investor. And then there's the divorce from Republican State Senator Angela Paxton, which according to court documents was due to allegations of his infidelity. He's made a name for himself as AG by really politicizing the position, often using his power to go after Democrats and alleged undocumented immigrants.
5: Blaise Ganey from the Texas Newsroom reporting. The head of the American Federation of Teachers, Randy Weingarten, is calling for an end to student-facing AI in elementary schools. NPR's Corey Turner reports.
7: In a speech at the National Press Club, Weingarten laid out a 10-point plan to help schools navigate what she called a crossroads. Points include no screens or online tests for kids from pre-K through second grade, no student-facing AI across the elementary school grades, and a total ban on social companion chatbots for students until at least age 16. Weingarten also called for the creation of an independent research group to study the effects of AI, screens, and technology on students, and for what she called a tech tax on

wrote in a Truth Social post that companies like Kaushi and Polymarket will thrive under his leadership. He wrote, quote, "We are setting the rules of the road that are the gold standard for the states," before disparaging the governors of several states that have tried to rein in the companies. Trump in his second term has embraced the prediction market industry, where people bet billions of dollars a week on sports, elections, news events, and federal policy. The administration has rolled back regulations and sued states that have attempted to apply gambling laws to the sites. Trump's son, Donald Trump Jr., is an advisor to Kaushi and Polymarket, and his venture capital firm, 17

0: The Israeli military has told residents across southern Lebanon to leave as it expands its operations there. Israel says the military will work with extreme force against the militant Hezbollah group. The warning is the first since a ceasefire went into effect on April 17th. Lebanese and Israeli officials are scheduled to meet in Washington on Friday. The attorneys general of New York and New Jersey are investigating FIFA's World Cup ticketing practices. Arun Venugopal with member station WNYC says FIFA was served with a subpoena this morning.
1: New York Attorney General Letitia James and her New Jersey counterpart Jennifer Davenport say their investigation follows widespread complaints from fans about high ticket prices and complaints that some fans paid for premium seats only to learn they'd been placed in cheaper sections. Tickets for the 8 games at MetLife Stadium are averaging $2,800. That's more than twice the rate of other host cities. In a statement, James said, New Yorkers have been waiting years for the World Cup to come to their backyard, and they deserve a fair shot at affordable tickets. FIFA declined to comment on the investigation, but has in the past defended high ticket prices as reflective of market forces. For NPR News, I'm Arun Venugopal in New York.
0: Alaska's oldest lighthouse will soon be open to the public for the first time. First commissioned in 1906, the Eldred Rock Lighthouse is located north of Juneau. According to the Anchorage Daily News, it was built after a steamship ran aground nearby, killing dozens of people on board. Keepers lived on the rock until 1973 when the Coast Guard started automating lighthouses. You're listening to NPR News from Washington.
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Time now is 10 minutes past the hour of 5 o'clock. Current temperatures outside studio is 80 degrees. Yadisano Tanki Kunan Shishijaro, KTV 89.7 FM. Donanit Zagir E. Yanis Nadal Jambi Laos Kit, Ashlaromosh Del Kit, Aratlo Iatepitin, Yanil Kit. Ado Iyasa Tanadan Lingidi Longview, Washington.

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Tala Bhagan, the state police be Uri Bhagan, the Shri Ashbi Gahi, the Archidor Le. Ato Iadipine Health Fair.

Dirimanavo School Board Incorporated e Ajananish Adat Egi e Receptionist e Yashatinsen. The sets program e Ajulanish Dolly.

let us coordinate adjutant is called to lay out of the property and supply technician one temporary dinner lunch and understood the key after the things and the property and procurement is adjutant and understood lay out of the patient registration technician is after the things and the coaches at injury but the understood lay Asa, ea, di as congo, ea, ago, dini, as cancer, jit, ea, at, ea, do, lit, ado, the construction service director, ea, such a things, and ea, construction, ea, jacks, and store, lit,

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Is he added to be Iadi Given? Aliadi nickname Iki? Iadi Billy Street Blues Boy? I Aja Arnat Nishigo? Iashidi Shorten Alia? D between the Blues Boy? Aro Iadi? Akid is he Aji between the BB? Aro Iaja Ia? Is he be Ilta Iaji met Ila? T Bone Walker? 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

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Aliagi Di RPM Records, Aro E Adi Sub Stiri, Ge Ajri Modern, Sam Phillips, Ge E Ajnaad Nishizgo, Ia ki nitka di Sun Records Ge ia aja di produce I la de kwego Si aja king ba early I aja kina is nilike 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

0: Live from NPR News in Washington, I'm Ryland Barton. President Trump says Iran is negotiating on fumes and insists the midterm elections won't make him rush into a deal to end the war. He continues to say a deal is near. Over the weekend, he even declared that Tehran had largely negotiated a settlement, but the negotiations are clearly still in flux. Democrats are looking for a path to winning in rural areas, but the party's brand is in terrible shape in many of those places. At the same time, a new poll shows some rural voters angry about tariffs, high gas prices, and groceries. Some Democratic leaders are pushing the party to fight harder for what it's already supposed to stand for, as NPR's Mara Liasson explains.
1: According to Dee Davis, the president of the Center for Rural Strategies, the group that commissioned this poll, Democrats have no one but themselves to blame for the hole they're in.
2: If they hadn't abandoned rural America and put the resources somewhere else, they might be in better shape right now.
1: Davis says Democrats believed they could win without rural votes.
2: I don't think it's worked out the way they expected.
1: For Davis, there's no downside to trying to woo rural voters. After all, college-educated urban voters also care about health care, gas prices, and jobs.
0: NPR's Mara Liasson reporting. President Trump has proposed pausing the federal gas tax for 6 months, but NPR's Stephen Bisaha reports those funds are used to protect drivers from another expense, bad roads.
3: Potholes cost drivers billions of dollars in repairs each year. Patrick Marshall knows what that's like after hitting a dip in New Orleans.
4: The entire wheel almost fell off the truck completely.
3: It cost him $2,500.
4: Absolutely, yeah. And it's a tough hit to take when it's an unexpected expense.
3: What the federal gas tax brings in is not enough to pay for all road repairs. But Rob Bott with LendingTree says anytime you cut highway maintenance funding,
5: then you're running the risk of the roads getting worse and not better.
3: State gas taxes are usually higher. Some states like Georgia have paused theirs. That means more savings for drivers, but less money for road repairs. Stephen Bisaha, NPR News.